Because of the iniquity of his unjust gain, I was angry. I struck him. I hid my face and was angry. But he went on backsliding in the way of his own heart. I have seen his ways, but I will heal him. I will lead him and restore comfort to him and his mourners, creating the fruit of the lips. Peace, peace to the far and to the near, says the Lord, and I will heal him. Let's see that but part. Isaiah 57, verse 18. I have seen his ways, but I will heal him. Is this not the greatest news ever? You know, I can understand if you have a good opinion of someone without much knowledge of them. You know, there's the court system operates on the concept of innocent unless declared guilty. You know, we like to give people the benefit of the doubt. You know, they're probably a good person if you don't know that much about them. But once you actually start to get to know someone, you get to start seeing all their flaws and, you know, just the ugly parts of the person. The closer you actually get to the person, the more bad parts that come to light. In verse 18, it says, I have seen his ways. God knows everything in our heart. The most ugly thing that you have ever done, have ever thought of, have ever said, that no one knows, that no one could know unless you tell them. God knows them all. The worst of the worst that is in your heart. And what is it? What comes after that? But I will heal him. It's not, I have seen his ways and I run away. It's not, I have seen his ways and I will react with disgust. It's not, I have seen his ways and destroy him. You know, I see a disgusting spider under my bed and I smush it. Almost instantly, no hesitation, because it's just that disgusting. But God, in fact, sees all our ways, and he says he will heal us. What great news. So we are going to play our first song. And our first song comes from Passion Worship. And it is titled, God, You're So Good. Hope you enjoy. This is Passion. God, You're So Good.

And that was Shane and Shane as the deer. Just a beautiful classic. And now, just a quick recap. We've gone through Adam. We've gone through Abraham. And we talked about the story of Isaac. We talked about Noah and the flood. And today, we're going to talk about Moses, the Exodus of the Israelites out of Egypt. I'm pretty excited for this one. Okay. Exodus chapter 1, verse 8. Now there arose a new king over Egypt who did not know Joseph. And he said to his people, "Behold, the people of Israel are too many and too mighty for us. Come, let us deal shrewdly with them, lest they multiply. And if war breaks out, they join our enemies and fight against us and escape from the land." Therefore, they set taskmasters over them and to afflict them with heavy burdens. They built for Pharaoh stone cities, Pithom and Ramses. But the more they were oppressed, the more they multiplied, and the more they spread abroad. And the Egyptians were in dread of the people of Israel. So they ruthlessly made the people of Israel work as slaves and made their lives bitter with hard service in mortar and brick and in all kinds of work in the field. In all their work, they ruthlessly made them work as slaves. The Israelites are enslaved by the Egyptians. Just before this, Joseph, there's like the famous story of Joseph, one of the sons of Jacob, goes to Egypt, becomes a high-ranking official, and after some events occur, his whole family moves to Egypt because he was there first, and the Israelites start living in Egypt, but then all of a sudden, a new ruler arrives and enslaves the Israelites. What's going on here? This is not the plan. This was not expected at all. This was not in my prediction. This was not in my bingo card. Was this not in my bingo card? Why is this such a twist? Well, God has been promising to make Israel a great nation, to bless them, to multiply them for years and years and years, and now all of a sudden they're enslaved? How are they going to get the land that God promised them if they're enslaved? Here's my proof. Genesis chapter 12, verse 2. He promises to Abraham, "I will make you a great nation, and I will bless you and make your name great so that you will be a blessing. I'll bless those who bless you, and him who dishonors you, I'll curse. And in you, all the families of the earth shall be blessed." Then verse 7, "To your offspring, I will give this land," talking about Canaan. To Isaac in Genesis chapter 26, verse 3, "Sojourn in this land, and I will be with you and will bless you. For to you and to your offspring, I will give all these lands, and I will establish the oath that I swore to Abraham, your father. I will multiply your offspring as the stars of heaven, and will give to your offspring all these lands, and in your offspring all the nations of the earth shall be blessed." Very similar to the promise that God gives to Abraham. In fact, he says, "As I promised to Abraham, so will I do to you, Isaac." Then in Jacob, Genesis chapter 28, verse 13, "Behold, the Lord stood above it and said, 'I am the Lord, the God of Abraham, your father, and the God of Isaac. The land on which you lie, I will give to you and to your offspring. Your offspring shall be like the dust of the earth, and you shall spread abroad to the west and to the east and to the north and to the south. And in you and your offspring shall all the families of the earth be blessed. Behold, I am with you and will keep you wherever you go and will bring you back to this land. For I will not leave you until I have done what I have promised you." Very similar again, as God promised to Abraham, he promises to Isaac. As God promises to Isaac, God promises to Jacob. He will multiply. He will bless. They will spread across the north, south, east, and west. They will inherit the promised land
that God promised since Abraham. So what's up with the promised land? Is the promised land supposed to be Egypt as they're enslaved, making all these idols and statues for Pharaoh? Is this the blessing and multiplying and being with them that God promised? Is this what is this the reality? No, it seems like something went wrong. It seems like God's plan is not being fulfilled. It seems like God has forgotten Israel. God, did you forget your promise that you made to Abraham and to Isaac and to Jacob? What's going on? Why have you abandoned us? Why have you abandoned us? Why have you allowed us to be enslaved? Before we continue on, I actually want to point out something that we see in the same passage we just read in the beginning, Exodus chapter 1. In Exodus chapter 1, verse 12, it says, "The more they were oppressed, the more they multiplied, and the more they spread abroad. And the Egyptians were in dread of the people of Israel." And then it says in chapter 16, the king of Egypt talking to the Hebrew midwives, "When you serve as a midwife to the Hebrew woman and see them on the birth stool, if it is a son, you shall kill him. But if it is a daughter, she shall live." But the midwives feared God and did not do as the king of Egypt commanded them, but let the male children live. So the king of Egypt called the midwives and said to them, "Why have you done this? And let the male children live." The midwives said to Pharaoh, "Because the Hebrew women are not like the Egyptian women, for they are vigorous and give birth before the midwife comes to them." So God dealt well with the midwives, and the people multiplied and grew very strong. Yes, the Egyptians are enslaved. They're afflicted. They have taskmasters set over them. But God has not abandoned Israel. God has not forgotten his promise. The plan has not gone off the rails. In fact, the very opposite. Such is occurring just as God intends it to go. The Hebrews, the Israelites, are multiplying so rapidly that they have to put more taskmasters to sort of suppress them. They're multiplying so rapidly that Pharaoh orders the killing of all the male children. They are vigorous and give birth before the midwife comes to them. They have some sort of procreation superpower. God is working in Israel. He has not forgotten them. He has not forgotten them. He is working and he is demonstrating his glory in this glorious story. Exodus chapter 3. Verse 7, let's get to the actual story. "Then the Lord said, 'I have surely seen the affliction of my people who are in Egypt, and I've heard their cry because of their taskmasters. I know their sufferings, and I've come down to deliver them out of the hand of the Egyptians and to bring them up out of that land to a good and broad land, a land flowing with milk and honey, to the place of the Canaanites, the Hittites, Amorites, Perizzites, Hivites, and the Jebusites. And now behold, the cry of the people of Israel has come to me, and I have also seen the oppression with which the Egyptians oppress them. Come, I will send you to Pharaoh that you may bring my people, the children of Israel, out of Egypt.'" And then verse 13, "Moses said to God, 'If I come to the people of Israel and say to them, the God of your fathers has sent me to you, and they ask me, what is his name? What shall I say to them?' God said to Moses, 'I am who I am.' And he said, 'Say this to the people of Israel, I am has sent me to you.' God also said to Moses, 'Say this to the people of Israel, the Lord, the God of your fathers, the God of Abraham, the God of Isaac, the God of Jacob, has sent me to you.
This is my name forever, and thus I am to be remembered throughout all generations. Go and gather the elders of Israel together and say to them, the Lord, the God of your fathers, the God of Abraham, of Isaac, and of Jacob, has appeared to me, saying, I've observed you and what has been done to you in Egypt, and I promise that I will bring you up out of the affliction of Egypt to the land of the Canaanites, Hittites, Amorites, Perizzites, Hivites, Jebusites, a land flowing of milk and honey. And they will listen to your voice. And you and the elders of Israel shall go to the king of Egypt and say to him, the Lord, the God of the Hebrews, has met with us, and now please let us go a 3 days journey into the wilderness that we may sacrifice to the Lord our God. But I know that the king of Egypt will not let you go unless compelled by a mighty hand. So I will stretch out my hand and strike Egypt with all the wonders that I will do in it. After that, he will let you go. So God basically spoils the whole story in chapter 3 of Exodus. The whole story is just laid out right there. And if you skip to the end of the story and you compare chapter 3 with the end of the story, I don't know, chapter 12, it goes exactly as God said. It says in verse 7, I have surely seen the affliction of my people. I know their sufferings, and I've come down to deliver them. That promise that we were talking about to Abraham, Isaac, and Jacob, God says he is the God of Abraham, of Isaac, and of Jacob. That is who he is. He has not forgotten his promise to Abraham, Isaac, Jacob, to his people, Israel. He has not forgotten. He sees the oppression of his people, and he is coming. He is coming to free them. He knows that the king of Egypt will not let them go super easily. So it says in verse 20, I will stretch out my hand and strike Egypt with all the wonders that I will do in it. I love that word, wonders. Wonders. Just things, wonders, things that are beyond our comprehension, beyond our imagination, beyond our prediction, beyond whatever is fixed in our finite minds in this finite world. God will surpass them all. These very wonders, we will see. So what are these wonders? God says that he will free his people Israel through and demonstrate wonders. First, there's the 10 plagues, right? And after each plague, a wonder is afflicted onto Egypt. And after each one, Pharaoh hardens his heart and does not let the people go until the end. God sends the Nile River water into blood. Second, he sends a swarm of frogs that come out of the Nile and swarm Egypt. Third, all the dust of the earth became gnats, and gnats flooded the land. Number four, a swarm of flies goes across all of Egypt. Plague number five, a plague kills all the livestock of the Egyptians while the livestock of Israelites survive. Sixth, boils and sores break out on all the Egyptians and their livestock. Plague seven, thunder, hail, and fire rain down, unlike any that anyone has ever seen. Plague number eight, locusts came and ate all the plants. Plague nine, pitch black darkness for 3 days. And plague 10, the Passover. And why does God have to do these 10 plagues, you know? Why can't he just do one plague, three plagues, seven plagues? Why even do plagues at all?
Exodus chapter 9, verse 13. God says to Moses, "Rise up early in the morning, present yourself before Pharaoh, and say to him, 'Thus says the Lord, the God of Hebrews, let my people go. For this time I will send all my plagues on you and on your servants and your people, so that you may know that there is none like me in all the earth. For by now I could have put out my hand and struck you and your people with pestilence, and you would have been cut off from the earth. But for this purpose I have raised you up, to show my power, so that my name may be proclaimed in all the earth. You are still exalting yourself against my people and will not let them go. Behold, about this time tomorrow, I will cause very heavy hail to fall.'" Referring to plague number 7. "Such as never has been in Egypt from the day it was founded until now." Chapter 9, verse 16. "But for this purpose I have raised you up. For this purpose you exist, Pharaoh. For this purpose these plagues are happening. For this purpose I have put you here, to show you my power, so that my name may be proclaimed in all the earth." Gaze at the wonder of God. Prepare yourself. Hold on to your chair, for the power of God is about to be demonstrated. Are you ready? No, you're not ready. You're not ready. God, there's no way you're ready. You're going to be filled with wonder, with awe. Wow, this is the God of Abraham and of Jacob and of Isaac. This is the God of Israel. This is the God that said he'll promise to bless his people and multiply them and bring them to the promised land and save them. This is not just some God to laugh at and dismiss. Yeah, the God of the Nile, he vanquishes that God and turns the Nile to blood. The God of agriculture, he sends locusts and eats up all the plants. This God is not like any other God. He's real. Yes, he exists, unlike the other gods. But also, his power, his majesty, his name is above all names. Psalm 104. Verse 5. Psalm 104, verse 5. "He set the earth on its foundations so that it should never be moved. You covered it with the deep as with a garment. The waters stood above the mountains. At your rebuke, they fled. At the sound of your thunder, they took to flight. The mountains rose. The valleys sank down to the place that you appointed for them. You set a boundary that they may not pass, so that they may not gain cover, so they might not again cover the earth. You make springs gush forth. They give drink to every beast. Beside them, the birds of the heavens dwell. They sing among the branches. From your lofty abode, you water the mountains. The earth is satisfied with the fruit of your work. You cause the grass to grow and plants for man to cultivate, and wine to gladden the heart of man, oil to make his face shine, bread to strengthen his heart. The trees of the Lord are watered abundantly. The birds build their nests. The stork has her home. The high mountains are for the wild goats. The rocks are for the rock badgers. He made the moon to mark the seasons, and the sun knows its time for setting. You made darkness, and it is night. The young lions, the sun rises. They steal away and lie down in their dens. These all look to you to give them their food in due season. When you give it to them, they gather it up. When you open your hand, they are filled with good things. When you hide your face, they are dismayed. When you take away their breath, they die and return to dust. When you send forth your spirit, they are created, and you renew the face of the ground." Wow. Psalm 104. This is the wonder of God. He is the creator of the world, the creator of the universe. He
quenches the thirst of every creature. He provides every crop and plant that you cultivate. He prepares the rocks for the rock badgers and the dens for the lions. He gathered the dust and formed you. He tells the sun when to rise and when to set. Of course he can do all these plagues. Of course he can. These plagues demonstrate who God is. He's ruler over the river and the frogs. He's even ruler over day itself. In the ninth plague, he causes darkness to flood the land. He causes darkness to overwhelm the land for 3 days, no sun. He tells the sun, don't come, and it doesn't. He tells the sun to come, and it does. If he wants no plants, he sends locusts and they eat it all up. He tells when the thunder and the hail and the fire to rain. This is our God. This is what I think it's talking about when it says in verse 16, to show you my power so that my name may be proclaimed in all the earth. He even says in verse 15, in Exodus chapter 9, verse 15, I could have put out my hand and struck you and you would have been cut off from the earth. I could have done that. I could have jumped to plague number 10 from the get-go. But no, God demonstrates his power that his name may be proclaimed. And oh yeah, his name was proclaimed. And what are we to do when we hear that name that is being screamed in our ears by all creation? We are to worship. We are to thank this God that he would even consider clumps of dust that disobeys every command. Yeah, he cares for us. We said in the beginning of the show, he knows all our ways, but he heals us. And we're going to take a short little break. And we're going to go into the last plague, the 10th plague, the Passover. But until then, we're going to play this first song, which is called Your Grace Is Enough.

0: Great Are You, Lord, by All Sons and Daughters. So, we're nearing the end of the show, but we have not gotten to the last plague, the Passover, the 10th plague. Exodus chapter 12, verse 2. This month shall be for you the beginning of months. It shall be the first month of the year for you. Tell all the congregation of Israel that on the 10th day of this month, every man shall take a lamb according to their father's houses, a lamb for a household. And if the household is too small for a lamb, then he and his nearest neighbor shall take according to the number of persons. According to what each can eat, you shall make your count for the lamb. Your lamb shall be without blemish, a male a year old. You may take it from the sheep or from the goats. And you shall keep it until the 14th day of this month, when the whole assembly of the congregation of Israel shall kill their lambs at twilight. Then they shall take some of the blood and put it on the two doorposts and the lintel of the houses in which they eat. They shall eat the flesh that night, roasted on the fire. With unleavened bread and bitter herbs they shall eat it. Verse 11, it is the Lord's Passover. For I will pass through the land of Egypt that night. And I will strike all the firstborn in the land of Egypt, both man and beast, and on all the gods of Egypt I will execute judgments. I am the Lord. The blood shall be a sign for you on the houses where you are. And when I see the blood, I will pass over you, and no plague will befall you to destroy you when I strike the land of Egypt. And upon this plague occurring, the first born male in every household in Egypt dies, both man and beast. And the Israelites are finally released and they're free from slavery. But let's break this down. They will take, according to Exodus chapter 12, verse 5, a lamb without blemish, a male a year old. And they will put the blood of that blemishless lamb on the door. And if the judge of God looks at your door and he sees not what is in the house, he does not peer inside to see, oh, is this person worthy of killing or not? No, he sees the blemishless blood of the lamb sacrificed for that household. And he passes over it in mercy. The people of Egypt were not any kinder or nicer or more forgiving than the people of Israel. What did they lack? What did the people of Egypt lack? They lacked the blood of the lamb. They lack the blood of the lamb on their door. John chapter 1 verse 29. The next day he saw Jesus coming toward him and said, behold, the Lamb of God who takes away the sin of the world. 1 Peter chapter 1. Knowing that you were ransomed from the futile ways inherited from your forefathers, not with perishable things such as silver and gold, but with the precious blood of Christ, like that of a lamb without blemish. 1 Corinthians chapter 5, verse 7. Cleanse out the old leaven that you may be a new lump, as you really are unleavened. For Christ, our Passover lamb, has been sacrificed. How are we saved from the judgment of God? Are we saved by our own merit? Good luck with that. If you think you can be saved by your own merit, if you think you can sit on the scales of justice held by the hand of God and think you can come out unscathed, good luck. Because I am going to trust in the Passover lamb that has been sacrificed. John saw Jesus walking towards him, and the first thing he says is, behold the Lamb of God, the blemishless lamb, the sinless God-man, committed no sin. The only sacrifice that can satisfy the wrath of God. The only thing that can save us from the wrath of God. We must cover ourselves with the blood of Christ. And how do we apply the blood? Through faith. Put your trust in Jesus. I deserve to be that lamb chopped up, but I trust in Jesus who died for me. And how does Israel react to this great saving of God? In Numbers chapter 14, verse 2, and all the people of Israel grumbled against Moses and Aaron. The whole congregation said to them, would that we had died in the land of Egypt, or would that we had died in this wilderness. Why is the Lord bringing us into this land to fall by the sword? Would it not be better for us to go back to Egypt? And they said to one another, let us choose a leader and go back to Egypt. They're scared of the people who currently occupy the promised land. They're scared that they're going to get destroyed by them. Are you dumb? Did you not just see the hail, the thunder, the lightning, the darkness, the frogs, locusts, that God just filled the land with wonder? Were you asleep when that happened? How did you forget the wonder of God, the mightiness of God, the mercy of God? He freed you from slavery, and yet you dare to say, oh my gosh, we're in trouble because of these people. God can smite anything. Psalm chapter 77, verse 11. I will remember the deeds of the Lord. Yes, I will remember your wonders of old. Verse 20, you led your people like a flock by the hand of Moses and Aaron. May we, in our trouble, in our affliction, and in our doubts, when we forget and we're worried and concerned, may we do this. Remember, God saved Israel, and God can save you. Faith in Jesus. This was WMBR Cambridge, Buck God. Thank you so much, and I'll see you in the next one. Bye-bye.
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like hymnals come.

Hello, hello, and welcome back to High Fidelity. We are in a new, as I call them, volume of the season of the show. Wow, that was awful. New volume of the show, aka, as Wimper calls it, our new season. Excited to have you all back, and this time as a weekly show. What? Super hype, super excited. I hope you guys are as well. Sorry I missed last week. It was the actual start of the season, but I was back home. So, you know, I put it on playback, but it's all right. Because moving forward, I will definitely try to at least pre-record so you guys don't miss an episode. For today, you know, as I promised you all, what, 2 weeks ago when we ended last season, this season we will have more kinds of modern music. So I hope you guys are going to be enjoying that. I'm really excited for you guys to hear the set list we have today. I hope you guys are excited as well. And without further ado, let's just get into it. The first song today will be There Is Love by Al Green, one of our favorites on this show, off his album. Let me see here. Off of his album, Al Green Is Love. After that, we'll have Slow Dance by David Ruffin, off his album Gentleman Ruffin, great title. Then we'll have My Flame by Bobby Caldwell, and then Picture of My Life by Jamiroquai, off of Caldwell's album What You Won't Do for Love, and Jamiroquai's album A Funk Odyssey. Hope you guys enjoy, and I will see you very shortly.

Welcome back. Did you guys know that you can text into not only me but any Wimber DJ that you hear? Just call 617-253-8810 or text and you can get direct contact with your DJs. That is, if they are in the studio, if they're pre-recording, well then, you know, maybe they'll just get the text. But very fun, very interesting. Let's move on to our next songs. I promise you guys some more modern music, and even though some of those were technically, you know, modern adjacent. You know, Jamiroquai is in the 90s. It's Jamiroquai. Al Green is in the 90s too. You know, still not as recent as it could be. So we're gonna amp it up a little bit. Moving forward, the next song will be Nakamura by Hiatus Coyote, off their album Talk Tomahawk. This is one of my favorite R&B fusion albums that I've heard in the last year, I think. Very cool. 2 years. Very cool. Very great. They call themselves a genre fluid band. I think that's really cool. So I'm excited for that. We'll have Cranes in the Sky by the infamous

Miss Solange of her album A Seat at the Table. After that, we'll have Wings Interlude by Amaria of her album Free Fallen. Amaria is super underrated. If you haven't listened to her, I would definitely recommend it. After that, we'll have Jenna's Interlude by Blue Iverson off their album Hotep. Blue Iverson is one of Dean Blunt's kind of like side, collaboration albums or collaboration artists. I would definitely recommend listening to some of those if you haven't already. And then we'll have Lullaby by Raven Lenae off her album Hypnos. Raven Lenae actually came to MIT a month or two ago. It was a great show. So I'm really excited to play some more of her music on here as well. And I hope you guys enjoy the song as much as I do. And I'll see you in a bit.

for those listening. I appreciate you guys sticking with me thus far. I hope that the, for my old listeners, that the modern music is less, or is not as jarring as it could be. I wanted to make sure that this show still has, like, a very, like, soulful and, jazz-inspired sound to it. But I think it's important to, like, not just play oldies, but also, there's so much music coming out that's really inspired by this generation of music that I've often played on the show from the 70s to the 90s, and I think that it'd be cool to highlight that more across shows from moving forward. As I mentioned before, you're feel free to text and call in if you have any strong feelings about the switch up. But otherwise, I anticipate a lot of you guys will enjoy it. And a lot of people who only strictly listen to old stuff, I hope you guys, are able to, listen to things that have come out more recently in the same way that I feel that in past shows, people who are listening to mostly things that have come out in the last decade can hear things that came out a few decades before it, So I hope this show continues to serve as the cultural exchange of music as I always wanted it to. But let's move forward into our last few songs. First up, we're going to have I'm So Glad I Found You, Baby by The Sacred Souls off their album Got a Story to Tell. This is their most recent album as far as I know. I saw their concert for this tour, I think not this past fall, but the fall before it. It was great. The main singer started running through the crowd. It was really awesome. So excited to play some of them for you today. We'll have Lovers Rock by Sade off their same titled album right after that. After that, we'll have Ozan Kukle, I hope I got that right, by the Lafayette Afro Rock Band and Ice, off their album Afro Funk Explosion. I found this song in a fever dream. I don't know where it came from. I don't know why I heard it. But it was in my songs, and it was just like such a I like the song a lot. I think it's probably one of my favorite instrumental. Well, it's not an instrumental, there's some lyrics, but I just don't really understand them. But big fan of that song. I'm excited for that. Well, Only When I'm Dreaming by Minnie Riperton, her album Come to My Garden. After that, I think we'll probably get through this entire album before the show is over, so that'll be really funny. We'll have I Wanted It Too by Roberta Flack off her album Feel Like Making Love, another timed classic on this show. And then lastly, we'll have La Vie en Rose by Grace Jones off her album Portfolio. Now, crazy to me is I thought Grace Jones was like a model until very recently. I didn't know she made music. I had only ever seen her face in like these images where like her skin was so dark and it was like contrasted with these really robust colors and makeup, and she's like smoking a cigarette. There's like one image where she's like smoking a cigarette and she's on like a yellow contrasted background. It's really amazing. But then I heard this song when I was like just trying to practice my French, and it was amazing. It was like, what? I was like so impressed, and I was like, wow, like I can't believe I had not known about her for so long. I can't believe I was so ignorant. And as far as I know, she's a very strong LGBTQ icon. So, we're a day into Pride, 2 days into Pride Month, but cool to highlight that there. Enough yapping. I will play the songs, and I hope you guys have enjoyed being on the show. Thank you, and I'll see you guys next week.

0: Welcome to the Spin Cycle on WMBR Cambridge. I'm your host Akshay, and this is another edition of our weekly mix series. I'm stoked to welcome an old friend of the show, Yagi. I'll leave the rest to him, but I hope you'll have an amazing time dancing to this heat.
1: What's up, everyone? My name is Guy. I go by Yagi, and I'm your girlfriend's favorite DJ. This is a set I made inspired by Zone 1 at Elsewhere, one of my favorite venues in New York. Welcome to the Spin Cycle. Hope you enjoy.

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0: This has been another edition of The Spin Cycle on WMBR Cambridge. Thank you all so much for tuning in. You just heard a set from a guest DJ named Yuggy. You can find all of our stuff on SoundCloud and on WMBR Weekly for more dance and electronic music. 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

from WMBR in Cambridge. This is PhD Offense. Currently, you're listening to Travelin' Man by Stanley Cowell off Musa Ancestral Streams. Before that, Noridogam with Soy Milk off Truth Buster. Chunyong Sung with Heavy Snow Watch from Year of Kim Il-sung's Death. Irang Long Lee with Gajogul Chaja So from Shine Noli. Ki by Kim Sawol of Heaven. Nice Day by Shin In Ryu of the new EP 112-6611. And Soul Station by Meaningful Stone off To Hannah, another new EP from this August. Coming up, we have more Korean music.

From WMBR in Cambridge, this is PhD Offense. Currently, you're listening to Moskva Surfing Club with Ghost Theater of Foggy Sunshine. Before that, we had Fall by Sun Baoguang of Happiness Flower. Hui Junwoo with Effort of Pumping of Heart is Torturing. Jisokuri Club with Only Lonely Angler of Lunker. Hour R with the single Finland. And we start off this set with John Yudong with the abstract painting named April of Forest as an Observer. I had a little segment planned on how the Yoon protests, which were largely youth, women, and LGBTQ-led, brought a whole new burst of energy into the labor movement, including in more youth and women-led sectors, including a doubling of the membership of the Korean Grad Students Union, and new formations at different campuses, including the top technical schools, KAIST, Korean Advanced Institute of Science and Technology. But alas, I've been sick, I haven't been able to pull that together. But I was actually able to find some English language coverage, so I'll put that in the show descriptions on trackifmcaster.com. We still have a little bit more music before our subject to change.

was Cocktail Paradise by Yoon Suk Chul. Before that, we heard Small Heart by Sesonyeon off last year's album Now, and Lucid Fall with Bloom With You off Elsewhere. I hope you have a great rest of your weekend. And it'll be even better if you stick around for Subject to Change here on WMB.

0: Did you know that there are over 100,000 drug overdose deaths in the U.S. each year?
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But that was Our House by Graham Nash and Joni Mitchell. I just wanted to give that one a shout out because, oh my gosh, that was one of the songs that played at the end of The Invite, which is an excellent movie that made me cry a lot. And yeah, I don't know. It's a bittersweet thing.

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Find the streetlight, steps out of the shade, says something like, you and me, babe, how about it? Juliet says, hey, it's Romeo. He nearly gave me a heart attack.

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1: 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My name is Brutus. 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Starting the show today is Papa Wemba, Inside Sai. 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

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The last track we played was Fatimata by Samangwana. He's from Congo DRC. Before that, we listened to My Love Elizabeth by Kanda Bongo Men, also from Congo DRC. And before Kanda Bongo Men, we played Sai Sai by Papa Wemba, also from Congo DRC. Next, we go to Papa Noel, also from Congo DRC, with the track CC. Happy listening.

Our next track is by African Dub featuring Madilu System.

With the last track, dated back to 1967, you are listening to Orchestre du Jardin de Guinée, Bala et ses Baladins, one of Guinée's greatest bands and pioneers of modern Guinean dance music. Bala et ses Baladins, formed in 1962 after the breakup of Sili Orchestra National, Guinée's first state-sponsored group, also called Orchestre du Jardin de Guinée. Bala et ses Baladins was active from 1962 through 1984. The track we listen to is called Paulette. Before that, we listen to On Verra Ça by Orchestre Baobab, the hit song that made them real stars in 1978 Senegal. Before On Verra Ça, we had Orchestre Baobab play the track Outrous Horas. This is a song that ranked them as the Buena Vista Social Club of Senegal. Outrous Horas. Before that, we had Africando play Franco's Maggio. And before Maggio by Africando, we had Papa Noel from Congo DRC and Papi Oviedo from Cuba team up in a track called Combinación de Soneros featuring Andrés Sosa Reve. And the set got started with Papa Noel from Congo DRC playing the track CC. Next, we'll go to Martinique with Jackie Rapon playing the track Elena featuring Olivier Ngoma from Gabon. Happy listening.

0: You're listening to Gérant by Pepe Kale. And before that, we listened to Diblo Dibala playing the track Laissez Passer. Before Diblo, we had Lucien Bokilo playing the track Ciao, Je Me Casse. Before that, we had Tam Tam 2000, a French zouk pop band from Cape Verde, playing the track Tichéri. And before that, we had Juka playing Angelina. Juka is from Cape Verde. Before Juka, we were in Martinique with Jackie Rapon playing the track Helena, featuring Olive Ngoma from Gabon. Next, we go to South Africa with Yvonne Shaka Shaka playing the track Umkomboti. Happy listening.
1: 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When Mazamin, Umkomboti.

0: were listening to Eloko Oyo, his song by Fally Ipupa from Congo DRC. Before that, we had Yvonne Chaka Chaka from South Africa playing Umkomboti. And that is the show for today. We thank you so much for listening. We are going to leave you with Zaiko Langa Langa playing the track Fievre Mondo Bis. We hope that you have a wonderful week, and we will meet next week. Thank you very much. My name is Brutus. If you like this show and you would like to hear other stuff, send me email lbrutus@hotmail.com. Thank you.
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The program is called For Your Pleasure. Lady Deeds is the executive producer of the show. I'm your host, Ray Antoine, and we have some great music for you for this Sunday night. Make you relax. If with a very special someone, cuddle up. Just enjoy the music that is flowing through your ears and making your night just a wonderful time for the both of you. Getting that loving feeling or reflect or whatever goes through your mind. That's what our job is here at For Your Pleasure. Also have the Jazz Lounge Moment and the Facts in Black. About Doris Miller, who was an African-American, the mess attendant, third class in the U.S. Navy, saved many of the sailors during an attack on Pearl Harbor on December 7th, 1941. He was a hero. Later, he perished when another ship he was on was sunk. The U.S. Navy were naming an aircraft carrier after him. As of the present time, politics have gotten into the way. It'll be very interesting for you to listen to. But first, we're going to start our set with Luther Vandross, For Your Pleasure.

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The program is called For Your Pleasure. We started our set with Luther Vandross, Love Won't Let Me Wait. And it was Boney James, Legacy, I Belong to You. And one of my favorite, Gregory Porter, Layla Hathaway, and Rex Rideout, Insanity. Great music we are providing with you till the hour of midnight.

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As we open our next set with a brand new song by Johnny Gill, for your pleasure.

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0: Throughout the anniversary year, For Your Pleasure will bring you special moments of rhythm. We will bring you a 15-minute series, Jazz Lounge Moments with Ray Antoine. You will hear old favorites like Will Downing, Jonathan Butler, John Coltrane, and modern jazz performers like Ezra Collette. 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
1: 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The program is called For Your Pleasure. Lady D is the executive producer of the show, and I am your host, Ray Antoine. We started our set with Johnny Gill, A Dance, A Kiss, brand new by him. Then a classic from Gladys Knight and the Pips, You're Number One in My Book. 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Scroll down to the show you may have missed. Click on that, ease back, and enjoy what is presented to you. And we are presenting to you in our next set, a song by Raheem Devon. And it's going to be a pleasure for you to hear this song for you.

This is Lady D, executive producer of For Your Pleasure. We hope you're enjoying our musical selections with a mix of today's slow jams and yesterday's classic R&B.

Coming up next will be the Jazz Lounge Moments on For Your Pleasure. You are now embarking into the Jazz Lounge Moments with Ray Antoine. Let us put on the jazz vibes while you sit back, chill, and relax for the next 15 minutes.

0: We hope you enjoyed Jazz Lounge Moments with Ray Antoine. In the words of Art Blakey, jazz washes away the dust of everyday life. We hope that we washed away a little of that dust for you.
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1: Thank you, Lady D, who is the executive producer. I am your host, Rayon Twan.
2: We started our long set with Raheem Devon. Brand new song by him, A Pleasure Would Be Mine. And a nice classic by Allison Williams, Just Call My Name. We stepped into the Jazz Lounge. You heard Allison Williams again. Yes, the jazzy side of her. The song, Summer in Harlem. Song that came out back in 2020. There was Jeff Lorber, Say Love, from his album, West Side Stories. That was back in 94. Then it was Nathan Mitchell, Smooth Groove, title track of his CD. Came out in 2018. We left the lounge. You heard Usher and her H period, E period, R period, Risk It All. That's from the movie The Color Purple back in 2023. Great music for you to enjoy to the hour of midnight. We have the Facts in Black coming up in a few minutes. And we have a few messages for you to enjoy before we open up our next set. Brenda Russell. For Your Pleasure.
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1: We're about to start the second half of For Your Pleasure, and Facts in Black is just a few minutes away. 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

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The program is called For Your Pleasure. We started our set with Brenda Russell, So Good, So Right. One of the finest songwriters, and she's one who wrote that big classic by Luther Vandross, If Only For One Night, and the one by Olita Adams, Get Here. That was her debut album, Brenda Russell. Then you heard Kim, brand new song by him, It's You. Then you heard Kim, It's You. Followed up with Kevin Ross, Long Song Away. You don't have to wait that long because we have more music to entertain you to the hour of midnight, including this song, As My Voice Decides It Wants to Leave Me, by Bruno Mars. And I know that you know what the name of the song is. Strictly For Your Pleasure.

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1: The Unforeseen Legacy, Dorius Miller. Dorius Miller was born to Henry and Henrietta Miller, sharecroppers in Waco, Texas, on October 12, 1919. He had to drop out of school to help support his family, working as a cook to supplement the family's income during the Great Depression. In 1939, just before he turned 20, he enlisted in the United States Navy, and after training in Norfolk, Virginia, he became a mess attendant, one of the few positions open to African Americans in the Navy, and assigned to the USS West Virginia, which soon joined the rest of the Pacific Fleet at Pearl Harbor, responding to increasing Japanese aggression. Prior to the attack of Pearl Harbor, African American roles in the Navy were limited to messmen and general service. Segregation was deeply ingrained into the military structure, and many leading military and political figures believed that not only would white servicemen refuse to serve under a black man, they also believed such areas of authority were beyond the capabilities of any person of color. There was discussion of finding other areas of service for blacks in the Navy, but very little became of it until December of 1941. On that Sunday the 7th, Mess Attendant Third Class Doris Miller was retrieving laundry when Japanese bombs fell on Pearl Harbor. He arrived on the deck, encountered his mortally wounded commanding officer, and carried him to safety. Then Miller proceeded to one of the machine guns, although black sailors never received training on the anti-aircraft guns. Miller opened fire on Japanese planes overhead. When he ran out of ammunition, Miller assisted in evacuating soldiers after the order to abandon ship, and was one of the last three men to leave the vessel as it sank. And while leaving, he helped numerous sailors to safety. Miller's heroic actions stirred the nation, but he was not formally identified or recognized for his role in saving lives at Pearl Harbor for a few months. Accounts circulated about an unnamed black soldier who had manned a machine gun despite never firing a gun before. But it wasn't until March of 1941 that the Pittsburgh Courier identified the sailor as Doris Miller. Still, debates in the political spheres stalled any formal recognition or reward for Miller's actions. In May of 1942, Miller was presented with the Navy Cross by Admiral Chester W. Nimitz, Commander-in-Chief of the Pacific Fleet and Pacific Ocean Areas, which made Miller the first black sailor to receive such an honor. Miller's image was used for recruitment posters, and he was even recalled to the United States for a war bonds tour before returning to active service in the Pacific. Doris Miller continued to serve in the Navy and was a mess attendant until November 24th of 1943, when his carrier, the SS Liscombe Bay, was hit by a torpedo during the Gilbert Islands campaign and its magazine exploded, and most of the crew were killed. Miller was presumed dead, and although his body was never recovered, he was declared killed in action after a year. Miller was 24 years old. Mess attendant First Class Doris Miller left behind a legacy that impacted generations to come. His actions during the attack on Pearl Harbor alone saved numerous lives while risking his own to ensure the safety of sailors escaping sinking ships in perilous waters and Japanese fire. In April of 1942, even before Miller was officially awarded the Navy Cross for his deeds, Secretary of the Navy William Franklin Cox announced the opening of an all-black naval training base in Illinois, ceding to the call for increased equal rights among black recruits. Miller's presence and talks during his 1942-43 War Bonds tour incited a tremendous reaction and inspired new sailors, especially African Americans, to take advantage of their opportunities and serve their country for the freedom of all. In 1944, the Navy initiated a black officers training program, where black sailors were previously not allowed to enlist, and produced its first black officers in March of 1944. Although Miller's actions and service did not immediately break down the barriers in racial segregation within the U.S. military, it certainly paved the way for new steps to be taken towards equality, along with the civil rights movement in the 1950s and 60s, eventually led to desegregation in the military. Now, the United States christened the destroyer escort USS Miller in June of 1973, and in 2020, the United States Navy announced its intention to name the future Ford-class aircraft carrier after Doris Miller. The USS Doris Miller, the first to be named for an enlisted sailor, is expected to be delivered to the Navy in 2032. Former Acting Secretary of the Navy, Thomas B. Moodley, summarized, "Doris Miller stood for everything that is good about our nation, and his story continues to be remembered and repeated wherever our people continue to watch today." Doris Miller's legacy survives today and reminds us of service and heroism in the face of prejudice and hardship, and that the fight for freedom is freedom for all. The story was taken from the National Museum of the Pacific War, contributed by Marjorie Dudley, Content Creation Coordinator, and Ruth Ann Hattori, Marketing Director. The Unforeseen Legacy of Doris Miller, a hero at Pearl Harbor, an individual who saved many lives during the attack. And now the bad part to this story. The Navy announced naming of this aircraft carrier for Doris Miller came under President Donald Trump's first term. With information from NPR and CNN, it's unclear what the Navy is seeking to change the name of the carrier to, though sources have said that there has been internal conversations about renaming it to honor President Donald Trump. It would be an unprecedented move to name a carrier after a sitting president. Thomas Bledsoe, who is Doris Miller's great-nephew, said the family had not been informed of the change or the renewed effort to award his great-uncle with the Medal of Honor, which the family has been working for him to receive for years. Bledsoe called the Navy's move to recommend the honor very positive. The Navy directed questions to the Office of the Secretary of Defense. A Department of Defense spokesperson said they had nothing to announce at this time. The effort to rename the USS Doris Miller has been underway since earlier this year, a source said. Acting Secretary of the Navy, Hong Kao, and his office has also been looking into updating the official guidance for how ships should be named and specifically who they can be named after, including presidents. Amid the conversations over the ship's name, the Navy has effectively stopped referring to the ship as the USS Doris Miller internally and is only calling it by its hull name, CVN-81, a source said. A recent White House executive order on shipbuilding also referred to the ship as only CVN-81, tasking the Secretary of Defense and Secretary of the Navy to report back with a plan to replace the ship's electromagnetic aircraft launch system with steam and hydraulic systems. The Navy is under a time crunch to finalize the name of the carrier, as the ship's keel lay-in ceremony is expected at the end of 2026. The ceremony is a public event marking an important step in the ship's construction. The ship is not expected to be delivered until 2034 due to shipbuilder constraints. The United States christened the destroyer escort USS Miller back in June of 1973, and in 2020, the United States Navy announced the intention to name the future Ford-class aircraft carrier after Doris Miller, which was to be the first name for an enlisted sailor and expected to be delivered to the Navy in 2032. The choice of the USS Doris Miller marked the first time an aircraft carrier would honor an enlisted sailor and the first aircraft carrier to be named for an African-American. Asked about his decision to name the carrier after Miller, Baldwin said that it was recommended to him by a group of retired black admirals and that he believes one of our most powerful warships should bear the name of a soldier like Miller to bring greater attention to what makes our Navy so unique and great. Ultimately, these names are meant to be symbolic and unifying for the Navy and the nation it serves. When they are named for people like Doris Miller, they raise broader awareness of the heroism, patriotism, and sacrifices of all American soldiers, not merely their commanders, Baldwin said. Many of the U.S. active aircraft carriers are named after past presidents, though none of those ships first set sail while their namesakes were in office. But not all the carriers are named after presidents. It seems like under Heskett's reign and that of Trump, anything dealing with African Americans seems to want to erase the history of their heroism or acknowledgement. This is what we are faced with and have to battle constantly in order to right this ship. No pun intended. The views and opinions expressed in it reflect those of staff and management of WMBR, the Technology Broadcasting Corporation, or MIT. Just me.
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1: Eddie D is executive producer of the show, and I'm your host, Ray Antoine. We started our set with Bruno Mars, Risk It All. Then you heard the Facts in Black about Doris Miller, an African-American man who was a sailor in the USS West Virginia out of the Pacific Fleet at Pearl Harbor. And he got under attack, tried to save his commanding officer, but he was mortally wounded. He also helped save the majority of sailors when the ship was struck by a torpedo. That was on December 7th, 1941, and later lost his life on another ship when it got torpedoed. And we talked about how this current regime is trying to take away the naming of an aircraft carrier for him. As we get ready to start our next set with Carol G, brand new song by her, and I want to see if you can pick up who's accompanying her on this song. For your pleasure.

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4: 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The program is called For Your Pleasure. We started our set with Carol G and the voice accompanying her, Bruno Mars, with the song No Me Arrepiento de Sentir Tanto, the English translation, I Regret Feeling So Much. Brand new song by her. You can go to the WMBR Track Blaster. The majority of announcers put their playlist and tell you who's singing the song, the name of the song, and most importantly, when the song is played during their show. In the upper left-hand corner, there's a little red button. Click on that, and the show will repeat. For this show, we put our playlist on the Track Blaster, WMBR/For Your Pleasure, 88.1 FM. It'll be available late Monday afternoon. Also, if you have any requests or dedications or any opinions about this show or some new segments you'd like to see added, email ra.fyp88.1@gmail.com. The requests and dedications, get them in by Wednesday. So let's get ready for our final set. It's Something Nice by Mickey Howard. After she's done, you're going to enjoy the song that's following her. So, so much. 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

Every Sunshine, How Will You Remember Me? The song I always play before the end of the show, before I play Gladys Knight and the Pips, for my Angel Sandra, for the families of PJ Porter, Captain Al, Bob Roffey, Jeff Rees, John Albanese, Bernie, Robin, Lady D, members of WMBR who lost very important people in their lives, and the family of Alex McNeil, who is host of 88 Rebound and Lost and Found on MBR. And for you, the listening audience, this song's from me to you. We started our last set with Nicky Howard, Just the Way You Want Me To. And then the maestro himself, Barry White, playing Your Games, baby. And of course, Every Sunshine, How Will You Remember Me? Remember, love, peace, and happiness, especially the first part. Love your inner self and respect yourself before you can love anyone else. We find the strength and respect that love has, we can give to someone, and the whole world will be a better place to live in. We're going to have to teach the children well, for they'll be the next generation to lead us. Not, we'll be in for a heck of a time. As for Lady D and me, God willing, we'll have a brand new show next Sunday, for your pleasure. For those in North Cambridge, East Cambridge, West Cambridge, the Port and the Coast, the North Shore, the South Shore, the Greater Boston Area, those who are incarcerated, we are thinking of praying with you. From the southern part of New Hampshire to the northern part of Rhode Island, Boston Vineyard, Nantucket, Cape Cod. Thank you very much for listening, and those on the web at WMBR.org. If you see me walking down the street, give me a hug, give me a kiss, slap me on the back, shake me, say, Ray, you're doing all right. If you don't, you won't. As always, my applause goes out to my executive producer, Lady D, who gave me a few songs to play for tonight, and does a great job just keeping me straight, keeping the train on the track, and prevents me from messing up Beyond Compare. This is for you, our listening audience, who's been with this show over 41 years. In fact, in October, there'll be 42, and we might be doing something special. We'll keep you informed as to what Lady D and I managed to put together that Sunday night. Right now, listen here, Gladys and the Pips, telling me, Ray, it's time for you to get on out of here. Now let's make a date. Next Sunday, 10 p.m., you, your very special someone, or if you don't have someone with you, enjoy the music coming to you. You'll always reminisce about past loves, think about present loves, maybe always a love just around the horizon. The whole idea behind this program that we call For Your Pleasure. So good night to you, our listening audience, and good night to you, and good night to my executive producer, Lady D. I'm your host, Ray Antoine.

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Well, good morning to you. It is 6 a.m. on the 23rd of September, 2026. Welcome to the penultimate show of It Came From Planet Clear. The summertime season is winding down. This is the last freestyle show. The next show, the final one, well, you can just blame Patrick Bryan for it. He's the one who gave me the idea. I mean, it's actually a really good idea. I'm just not sure that the content holds up. Well, you'll hear. You'll find out next week. Hi there. My name is Christopher. It is bright and early on a Wednesday morning. You're tuned to WMBR in Cambridge. We are a community service of MIT. As I said, the summer season's winding down. This show will either be replaced or there'll just be an open spot here at 6 a.m. on Wednesday mornings. We'll probably do another New Wave show next summer. Who knows? But I've got you for two more hours worth of New Wave music. And if you'd like to follow along at home and you need a... You're running around the house, you don't have time to look at what's being played, but there's a song that caught your ear, feel free to go to WMBR.org. There's a real-time playlist there. And if you hear something that's totally amazing and you want to just check in and say hi or say, oh, sorry, the show's over, or I'm glad the show's coming to a close, you can text me at 617-253-8810. We will have a Nihon New Wave toward the end of the program, but a bunch of music between now and then, the long New Wave era from the very late 70s to the very early 90s. And we're going to get it with started with one of those songs that is everywhere, is on all kinds of soundtracks, but wasn't really a hit in the conventional sense. The band is Sex Beat. The tune is Sex Beat. It's WMBR in Cambridge. It came from Planet Clare.

We finished off the first set with a track from Danton's Voice from 1989. Danton's Voice had a lot of different cool songs, but that one was one of their better songs. I Hear the Bells. Before that, we heard from Icicle Works. Their biggest tune in the United States was Whisper to a Scream. But on a later record from 87, If You Want to Defeat Your Enemy, Sing His Song. There were a bunch of great tracks on there, including Understanding Jane. That's the track we heard. That was preceded by a record from Treebound Story. That included Richard Hawley on guitar, if you know him. From album number 3 from 1989, Swimming in the Heart of Jane, that's the track we heard. There must have been something in the 80s about Jane, because there's also Jane's Getting Serious, and anyway, there was a lot of songs about Jane in the 80s. There were a lot of songs about Jane in the 80s. Previous to that, for a long time, really the only tune anyone knew from Nick Nicely from 1982, his single Hilly Fields 1892. And man, oh man, Shevitz, if you want to know where the Dukes of Stratosphere, that's XTC, got the idea to do that psychedelic thing, that's the 45. Rick Ocasek from 82 on Geffen from Beatitude, and we heard the song Connect Up With Me and Sex Beat from 86, and their tune Sex Beat. You are up to date. It is 32 minutes after the hour of 6 a.m. You're at WMBR in Cambridge. It's a show we call It Came from Planet Claire, the long new wave era. A little bit this week of stuff you know and a lot of stuff that I hope you don't know. We're going to go to a band out of Ireland that had no airplay in the United States. I don't know why. Released primarily singles. They are called Kissed Air. And this one comes to us from 1982. The B-side of their Out of the Night 45 is Change of Attention on WMBR in Cambridge.

It was noontime today in the center of Beijing when a man walked to the middle of the Avenue of Eternal Peace, which, as it happened, was already occupied. He walked to the middle and stood there. The man was alone. The tank was not. It wasn't just a single tank he stopped. There were 18 tanks and armored carriers in this convoy, and while he talked to the crew and ignored the gunfire, he stopped all of them. One man alone, of course, can't stop an army. Except for a moment, that's exactly what happened here. For 3 minutes in the middle of the day, an army was stopped by a man who stood still.

That was SSA. There's probably another way to say that, but I don't know what it is. From Denmark out of 1985, a good song from their 12-inch called Fusion. We heard the song Care. That was preceded by a pretty moody little track, but not a bad one, from 1990, actually. They're German. Speaking of moody, the name of the record and the band is Swim the Nile, and we heard Carry On. Duran Duran before that, the B-side of the Girls on Film 12-inch. It's called Faster Than Light. It's the only place that song has ever appeared. And not just on any Girls on Film. It has to be the night version of the 12-inch. You flip it over, you find a song that you never heard from Duran Duran. Bruce Dovsky before that from 1986, a nice instrumental from him called Field. Then a record recorded in 1984, but not released until 2024 by Liquid Groove to Go. And then we started that set off with Kissed Air out of Ireland. And their B-side of their 45, Out of the Night, was Change of Attention. And that, my friends, is basically the Fixin' a Die Rag for this week. We've got about 4 minutes left. We've got the Neon New Wave, and then we'll come back and say goodbye. This week is a band called Guernica from 1982.

0: So the name of that song in translation is Café de Psycho. And it's supposed to be a little pun. You get it? De Psycho. Café of the Psychos. I mean, it doesn't really work that well, but you get the idea. They were trying something clever. Guernica from 82. That was a single from them, and I took it from an album that I can't tell you the title of, unfortunately. What else do you need to know? Nothing. That's it. You've made it through all the shows, save for one, which is coming at you next week. It'll be the 30th of September, right on the cusp of real autumn. I'll be with you back here at 6 a.m. for a show. Well, you can blame Patrick Bryan for it. Stick around on WMBR in Cambridge. We've got a lot of great programming still to come. Bye-bye. WMBR in Cambridge.
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Good morning, all you listeners out there in Radio Land. The time is 7 o'clock, which means it's just about the right time for you to lace up your rockin' shoes and come take a stroll with me through a forest of distorted guitars that we call the Morning Wood. Today, we've got a special treat for you. Petrified Forest. That is Morningwood programs from way back in the archives. Going deep in the shelves. Pulling out the specimens from the lab. Bringing you a Morningwood that originally aired on July 5th, 2005. Going back 20 years on this one. We're going to start out with some from Ashra Temple. Right here on WMBR, Cambridge.

0: Guitaro Freakoutissimo from Mr. Manuel Gottsching and Ashra Temple from their first record, 1971, reissued by Spalax. And that started off the show. You're listening to Morning Wood. Good morning, everybody. It's 7:04, and you're listening to WMBR Cambridge.
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1: Disregard any weather reports, concert reports, ticket giveaways.
0: Today, partly cloudy with a high around
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0: Tonight, chance of showers, then a chance of showers and thunderstorms after 9. And now I'd like to play a request for Animal Collective. This is from their Song Tongs LP on Morning Wood.
2: It's a food fiber. It's a food fiber. It's a food fiber. I am.

just heard a little nugget from Mr. Rusty Santos. Associated with the Animal Collective. And this is from a new EP that he has out called O Spirits. And we heard one called Oily Man. It's nice. It's a nice title, Rusty. Oh, prior to Rusty was music from the band Comus. Weird English psych folk band from the 1971. From their first Utterance record. We heard one called The Bite. And we began with music from the Animal Collective. From their Song Tongs LP, came out last year. We heard one called Winter Kids on Holiday. And it's not been a particularly smooth morning from here, so I hope you'll

0: Sorry about that. I'm just trying to get my act together. Weather today, nice.
1: 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Disregard any weather reports, concert reports,
0: right now in Boston,
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0: In Bedford. If I can muster up the energy, we'll do the National Weather Service area forecast discussion at 7:30. And in the meantime, I'd like to play for you something from the new Kinski record. And it is called Alpine Static. And we're going to hear the very first song, which is called Hot Stenographer. On Morning Wood, 617-253-8810, if you have any requests, comments, questions, or complaints. It's Kinski.

0: Yeah, that's music from the effing AM right there. From the record called Gold. The song we heard was called PowerPoint. And now we're going to hear some Acústico, Electrico, and Elástico Gómez from them. And that will be the backdrop for our National Weather Service Area Forecast Discussion, everybody's least favorite feature here on Morningwood. Also, let me tell you that prior to the effing AM, we listened to some new music from Kinski. First song from their new record called, and the song was called Hot Stenographer. Something a little more insistent than some of their previous records, but this one seems to be, I mean, that song was a little more insistent. This record looks like it'll be pretty good. Enjoy this for a second. I'm going to get a sip of coffee before I try to get involved in this weather business.
1: 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Disregard any weather reports, concert reports, ticket giveaways.

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0: 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WMBR. Oh, it's 7:57, and so it's time for everybody's favorite part of the show, which is the end. If you want to go see Raiders of the Lost Ark at the Brattle Theater tonight at 9:45, give me a call. Or if you would like to go see, that's it. We heard music right there from. A band. We heard music from Dimbulb from their 1995 record. And we heard track 4. And prior to that was Oneida, I think. We heard Heavenly Choir from the Wedding record. And we, after the effing AM, which treated us to the weather forecast, we heard title track from Loop's Fade Out record. And I better get out of here. I'll leave you with one more. I'll be back next week. Thanks for listening. It's been Morning Wood. Stay tuned for Breakfast of Champions.

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3: 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Bye-bye.

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It's just about 8:01. You're listening to WMBR in Cambridge, 88.1 FM. My name is Becca. This show is Breakfast of Champions. I'll be with you until 10. And my voice is back. Hooray! I guess I've spoken two times already since getting out of bed. First was to thank a stranger on my bike ride today who picked up my phone after it flew out of my... I was trying out a new jacket that I got from a free group, and I think it has slippery pockets, so my phone flew out and it was returned to me, which is great, because that's how I get into the station here. But okay, where's check in the station? Check. Yeah, fair amount of newer stuff today. I think just one ticket giveaway. I had another, but the show got canceled. Yeah, but I'm gonna start with one from a new local band, Kings Evil. They put out a new EP a couple weeks ago. And it's Sammy from Puppy Problems, JM, Nick, and Alex. We're gonna hear one called Sneezed. We'll go from there. I will be on text at 617-253-8810. The playlist will be up soon at track-blaster.com. Yeah, that's about it. All right. Here's new music from local band Kings Evil.

Hey there, it's just about 8:20. We just heard Rap Boys with Anywhere off the release from earlier this year, Sing Into an Empty Chair. They just put out a deluxe version. Ted played one off that yesterday. The deluxe version has some covers of their songs by other bands. But yeah, I decided I would give the whole album a listen back to and liked that one. Hadn't played it for you yet. It was Anywhere, if I didn't say that. The one before that was a song played exactly 11 years ago on the show. It's a real mystery song. I have it documented as teeths. Teething, teeths, and the title is Shiny, and I can find nothing about that. I'm the only one who's played that, an artist by the name of Teeths. The internet isn't helping me, searching the lyrics isn't helping me, and it really sounds like Julia Steiner of Rap Boys to me, but that timing overlaps with when Rap Boys was already banned, so I don't know. That's my mystery of the morning. Feel free to try and help me solve it. Shazam was no help. It is, yeah, it's funny to be Shazamming a song that you were playing on the radio. But I did it. Okay, before the mystery song, we heard new music from Lily Konigsberg, a new single called Free Bird, which she says was written almost 4 years ago in Central Park on one of those giant rocks. I played it for my friend Greta, guessing that's Greta Frankie Cosmos, that same day. When I finished, this high school girl sitting nearby turned around and said, "Is that a real song?" I said, "Yes, but I just wrote it." And that was Free Bird's entrance into the world. It's Bird with a Y. Or that was Free Cake with Every Creature, the song Around You off 2018's The Bluest Star. And the singer-songwriter Katie has since had a baby and written a book. I think it's like essays or a memoir, and I don't think it's out yet, but I get some emails, whatever, a newsletter, a Substack perhaps, and enjoy her writing. We started with a new one from King's Evil, a local supergroup, might we say, with the track Sneezed off their self-titled EP out on Worry Bead Records a couple weeks ago. Okay. I will start the next set with a new one from Jake Xerxes Fussell out of Durham, North Carolina. The new album is The Old Beloved Path out on Fat Possum. And let's hear Boney. Playlist at track-blaster.com. Feel free to reach out at 617-253-8810. Thanks.

Hello, it's 8:44. We just heard new music from Kevin Morby, the single PBJ, the origin story. Once, long ago, a friend described the act of driving with the windows down while still blasting the air conditioning as peanut butter jelly. She told me this phrase was common where she came from, but no one I've ever talked to has said the same, nor can I find anything about it online. But I always loved the phrase and have used it ever since. I also love a peanut butter and jelly sandwich and all its variations, and so this is a very fun song for me, an end of summer song. Listen to it with the windows down and the air conditioning up. And as part of the release of that song, there's been all these special PBJ food items at different places around the country. Boston not being one, although we just had Fluff Fest last weekend, so there were at least lots of peanut butter and fluff options in the local community. Whoops. But yeah. Anyway, I am sad that we're post the official end of summer right now, but I know it's gonna get warm again, and I'll be happy. This morning was, a little chilly. All right, before Kevin Morby, we heard Gracie, formerly local, half of Fat Creeps, now out in LA, making music as Gracie Horse. We hear the track Worry from the self-titled 2015 release. Before that, new music from Babe Hoven out of Hudson, New York, with Blue Around You off the new release I See Them, I See Me out on Double Double Whammy. We had Little Wings with Uh-Oh, It's Morning Time Again, 2002's Light Green Leaves. From Cara Beth Satellino of Outer Spaces, we had Volvo Station Wagon, also 2024 solo release, Little Green. I think I still have one more to play at some point. After that, I've been playing one the last few shows. And we started with new music from Jake Cersei's Fussel, track Bony off the Beloved, the old Beloved Path, new on Fat Possum. Oh yeah, and Gracie Horse has new music coming out, in a new full length coming out in January, Breaking and Entering. Okay. Well, as some of you know, I do these songs played approximately 11 years ago, but we're currently in a stretch where my 11 year ago shows were exactly 11 years ago, and exactly 11 years ago, I think I picked Ty Segall as our band artist of the week, because there were like 5 Ty Segall songs in that playlist. So I'm gonna play a couple that I picked for that 11 years ago, and one off the new album. I guess someone else could have picked, but let's see. No, it was me. Okay. All right, yeah. Let's remember the Band of the Week feature we used to do with some Ty Segall. We'll go from there. Thanks.

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look. It feels like we're barreling through today's show. Does it feel like that to you? Anyway, it's already time for the concert report. It's 9:11. First, I can tell you what we just heard. That was Automatic with MQ9 off of last year's Is It Now? And they are in town this weekend. Before that, we heard local band Oda Shanti with new music, Echoes of a Blue Moon off Shadow of Doubt. We heard two from Chad Van Galen, the Freedom is Love EP, which is new. We had Kill the Mind Reader and Raiders of the Dreamland. And we had new music from Ty Siegel, Everything You've Been, off of Chrome, which is out on Drag City, and Dating from the singles 2007 to 2010 release, and Mr. Face, the title track off the 2015 EP, those two as part of the Band of the Week feature exactly 11 years ago. I also realized, I think now is around my, it's my 20 year WMBR anniversary. Started my second year here on campus and joined BOC in spring 2009, I think. So not quite as long. At 8 to 10, my first show was 2 to 4 in the morning. Hook heavy. None of you heard that at the time, I can guess. But anyway, yeah, glad to still be here 20 years later. It's getting harder to have a less sleep night every week. This is my third week in a row. I'm not on next week. We're going to hear from Caitlin subbing again. So that's exciting. But anyway, time for the concert report. Today is Wednesday, September 23rd. If you'd like to see live music tonight, O'Brien's has Crimps, Dog Lips, and The Blind. The Silhouette has Indoor Friends, Roland Highlife, Bangwell Putt, and Voided Shape. Brandon Flowers of The Killers is at Roadrunner. Deep Cuts has Unwed Sailor and The Burning Paris. At House of Blues, it's Mastodon, Deaf Heaven, and Alcest. And Fastball and Mall Cops are at the Crystal Ballroom. UB40 are at the Wilbur. And Armand Hammer is at the Armory. Tomorrow, Thursday, O'Brien's has Maggie Foley, Wisterio, and Prophet. At Royale, it's Slothrust and the Velveteers. Roadrunner has The Prodigy and Femtanil. Lilypad has Keep for Cheap and Latchkey Kids. I think it's this coming weekend is the 20th anniversary celebration for the Lilypad. Tonight at the Armory, there's Dutch Interior and Race Course. Oh, no, Thursday night, not tonight, if I said that. And Thursday, Aura Kogan and Bong Wish are Deep Cuts, and The Pretty Reckless are House of Blues. Friday, O'Brien's has Outnumbered, The Promised End, Run Up, and Cranked. Peaches are at the Wilbur. Automatic, who we just heard, and Accessory are at Sonia. Honestav, Untitled, and Judah Weston are at Royale. Tin Liquor and Hell Sluch
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Suitable Miss, Borzoi, In Shallows, and Tomorrow Untold are at the Cantab. Chinese Football are at the Armory. Never Gonna Make It and Toverish are at the Jungle. Goodnight Texas are at Warehouse 11. Graham Hunt and Taylor York are at Deep Cuts. And Headstay, Payphones, and Warrens are at Faces in Malden. Saturday, O'Brien's has a 2 p.m. free show with Shelby, Tiny Horse Builders, and the Best of Friends. O'Brien's has an 8 p.m. show with Suter, Black Beach, May Flux, and White Lipstick. The Midway has a 3 p.m. all-ages show with The Tragic Affair, The Park Hill Romance, This Time It's Personal, and Violent Brides. Midway has an 8:30 show with Smug Brothers, Human Mascot, Mary Brigade, and Frogs. Squirrel Flower and You Bet are at Crystal Ballroom. Yof, Crabneck, Leaf, and Machine, and Rye2K are at the Jungle. The Dogmatics, Muck in the Myers, and White Dynamite are at Deep Cuts. Finally, Sunday, O'Brien's has Kenny Highlands Air Force, Crow Follow, and Bill. The Midway has a 3 p.m. show with JB and the Weather Machine, The Visitors, JR Trainer, and Chef. At the Paradise, it's Military Gun, Soft Cult, Shady Nasty, and Daisy. 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Drag Talk and Zune are at the Cantab. The Booyah Kids and Zwanaka are at the Rockwell. Oakwood, Camping in Alaska, and Empty Parking Lot are at Crystal Ballroom. Improvement Movement and The Point are at Warehouse 11. And Weezer and The Shins are at TD Garden. Phew. Alright. Some that we're missing on that. Thursday, She and Him are at the Wilbur. Also Thursday, Love Spells and Orca are at the Sinclair. Friday, Margaret Glaspie and Anna Tyville are at Brent Musical. Will Orchard, Jess Kerber, and Lake St. Daniel are at Club Passim on Friday. And before I'm back, no, I'm not even back next Wednesday, so things I'll just mention happening in the next 2 weeks before I'm back. Next Tuesday, Frog and Woods are Crystal Ballroom. Next Wednesday, Toth is in Middle East, and Spencer Krug is at Deep Cuts. Next Friday and Saturday, October 2nd and 3rd, is Fuzzstival with Baby Baby Explorers, Major Stars, Spirit Ghost, Dear Lady, Helene Barbier, and more. Next Sunday, Interpol and Dive are at Roadrunner. And also next Sunday, October 4th, there's a sweet matinee show at Deep Cuts with Mira and Evan Greer, both solo, 4 p.m. doors. That sounds sweet. Cool. Yes, I still have one pair of tickets to give away to this Friday show with Margaret Glaspie at Brent Music.

on a title. Oh, someone's calling. I don't know if... I really struggle with picking up the phone now. The system has changed. So if I don't pick up, text 617-253-8810. Okay, here's Margaret Glaspie. Thanks.

Hello. We just heard new music from upstate New York artist Beata Hootie. Time Go, Time Gone, Off This Bed Was Made For Me, new on Father Daughter Records, and produced by Haley Hendricks. Before that was Sea Pony with Every Day All Alone from 2015's A Vision. We had new music from This Is Lorelei with The Kid with the Crown off The Singer in My Band. Their first album for Matador Records. And that's music of Nate Amos of Water From Your Eyes. All those projects have sort of blown up, it seems. They'll be at Royale with the band At in early November. We hear new music from UK artist Nina Winder Lind, Head First off of Wild Love, her debut solo album. We had Aura Kogan with Bury Me off this year's Hard Hearted Woman. She's out of Canada, I think, and playing at Deep Cuts tomorrow night with Bong Wish. We started with Margaret Glaspy, You and I, off Emotions in Math, playing at Brent Music Hall this Friday. All right, there's new music from Krill, so I have to play it. It's called, the new single is called Dominate. It is a song about growing up in the 90s and 2000s in the heart of empire. The violence of wanting to win, how we teach our children to want to dominate others, a US TV culture of watching gladiator-like scenes of rule by power. It's about war, it's about basketball, it's about childhood. It's on Secret Language, which will be out November 13th on Exploding in Sound. All right, let's hear new music from Krill.

Hey there, it is 9:58. We just heard 6 o'clock news by the Bug Club from 2023 release Green Dream in F sharp. For that, Washer, a forever favorite, Afraid to Care off 2017's All Aboard. For that, Coaster with Sap from 2015's Slow Jams, played exactly 11 years ago on this show. And we started with new music from Krill. That was Dominate off the upcoming full-length Secret Language on Exploding in Sound. And perhaps they will swing back through town. They were here for Nice A-Fest. All right, that's it for me today. I'm going to hand it over to Tape Deck Tommy for Late Risers Club in a moment. And tune in for Caitlin next Wednesday. I'll be back in a couple weeks. Thanks for listening. Stay tuned to WMBR in Cambridge.

0: Do you ever worry about family or friends falling? Each year, accidental falls account for more than 16,000 deaths and nearly 2 million trips to the ER for hip fractures, head injuries, and more. Now there's new information you need to know about who's most likely to fall and what can be done to prevent it with a new guideline from the American Academy of Neurology. The guideline finds certain neurology patients are at the highest risk of falling and need to be screened regularly. They include people with stroke, dementia, a history of falls, and walking and balance problems. The guideline also shows people with Parkinson's disease, peripheral neuropathy, and vision loss are at risk. People need to know that falls are preventable, and there are simple tests to determine if they're likely to fall and need prevention help, such as making their home safer or starting an exercise program. Bottom line, identifying people at a high risk of falling is a critical step in preventing future falls. For more information on the American Neurology's new risk of falls guideline, visit AAN.com.
1: Hello there. It is 10 o'clock. You are listening to WMBR Cambridge. My name is Tape Deck Tommy, and it's time for the Late Risers Club. Oh, yeah,

That was Crispy Ambulance with The Wind Season. It's off of the Plateau Phase Factory Benelux release from 1982. Crispy Ambulance out of Manchester or something like that. Yeah, that's right. They're a, you know, Factory Benelux, etc., etc., etc., and etc. Kind of band. Twisted Teens before that with When We First Met. That is the lead single off of the Holy Cross Tigers, their upcoming Sub Pop debut, coming out November 6th, is it? Yes, November 6th. Album 3, LP 3 of 2026 for the Twisted Teens. They're on an historic run right now. So it's just lucky to be around for that. Happy to be here. And Balkans out of Atlanta, Twisted Teens out of New Orleans, in case you've missed that, because I didn't say it. And Balkans out of Atlanta with Let You Have It. That's off of Demos and Outtakes 2009 to 2010, something they self-released last year. New to me. I don't know. Saw that they were playing a show down in New York. Seems they've been inactive for a while. I don't know. Some of it's cool. Some of it's not really my speed, but so it goes. And to get back to my speed, why don't we? Let's hop back into it with the OCs. This is Gelatinous Cube on the Late Risers Club.

Oh yes, that was Destruction Unit out of Tempe, Arizona, with Salvation. It's from 2015's Negative Feedback Resistor, Sacred Bones Records. Put that one out. Before Destruction Unit, Zahn, perhaps. Zahn, with Zhurung. Off of their self-titled Crazy Sane Records release from 2021. They're out of Berlin. And who but the OCs kicking things off? Out of Los Angeles with Gelatinous Cube. That's off of 2016's A Weird Exits, put out by Castleface. And with that, I'm going to keep going. Just jump right back into it with some Steel Pole Bathtub, why don't we? This is I Am Sam I Am on the Late Risers Club.

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Lord, I wish that she was mine. 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
1: Listen to Ian, everybody. Live boldly and walk the shining path of righteousness. Words to live by. That was, of course, Nation of Ulysses with Love is a Bull Market. 13-point program to destroy America. Discord Records release from, when was that, 91? Out of D.C. Oh, yeah. Soft Boys before that with Black Snake Diamond Rock. From Underwater Moonlight, Armageddon Records, released from 1980. Soft Boys out of Cambridge, UK. Not to be confused. And Pylon before the Soft Boys out of Athens with Gravity off of Gyrate. That's also from 1980, a DB Records release. And starting things off with Steel Pole Bathtub out of Bozeman. That's from, song was I Am Sam I Am. It's from the album Butterfly Love from 1989, Boner Records release. And real quick, I think it's a good time to run down the daily concert report. I'm all over the place. For today, Wednesday, September 23rd, we got Jenna Rain and Ava Liv Mabry at the Middle East Upstairs, Crimps, Dog Lips, and the Blind at O'Brien's, Indoor Friends, Roland Highlife, Bangwell Put, and Voided Shape at The Sill, Brandon Flowers at Roadrunner, Unwed Sailor and The Burning Paris at Deep Cuts, Mastodon, Deaf Heaven, and Alcest at House of Blues, Fastball and Mall Cops at Crystal Ballroom, UB40 at The Wilbur, and Armand Hammer at The Armory. Be back with The Weekly a little bit after the 11 o'clock mark, and meanwhile, it's time to listen to more music, right? Right, yeah, that's what I thought. Okay, cool. So let's jump back into it. This is Foreign Body out of Brooklyn with Hind Legs.

That was Poundland at a Derby, UK, with Janet's Here. It's a new self-released sort of, I guess, EP. It's off of an EP that they put out, split EP with Earth MF'er, who I wasn't familiar with. I was familiar with Poundland, but still kind of trying to figure out why it's a split. I think, like, the other bands on the last song, featured on the last song. Got to spend a little bit more time with it, I suppose. Pigs, Pigs, Pigs, Pigs, Pigs, Pigs, Pigs, out of Newcastle before Poundland with Blockage. That's off of Death Hilarious Rocket Recordings, release from 2025. Newcastle stoner metal stalwarts at this point. Foreign Body from Brooklyn started things off before the Pigs times seven with Hind Legs. That's off of Libertine, record of theirs that just came out about a week and a half ago, out on Brutal Panda. And kind of just found that one on my way in today. Really liked it. So there you have it. Okay, let's keep it moving. Getting close to the 11 o'clock mark. I think I'm going to jump back in with a band that I played for the first time a couple weeks ago. They had a new-ish single out. And this is going back to an album of theirs from 2025 or 2024. Whichever it may be. This is Anthers with Gantuan.

still.

Yeah, that's Institute right there with Prissy Things. They're out of Austin. That's from Subordination, Sacred Bones record release from 2017. Gans are out of Chicago before that with Sunk from the Pyrrhic Victory EP single, however you want to call it, self-released in 2016. And Anthers out of Seattle with Gantuan. It's off of Pedigree Pig, also self-released back in 2024. A little more recent. Not a ton of new stuff. Not a ton of new stuff on the show today. We're dabbling in some new stuff. I don't know. Note to self, I suppose. Wanted to play The Blind, but I feel like I've played every song by The Blind that I really like, and they don't have a Bandcamp, and it makes it hard to. Kind of preview their music when you're in the station sometimes. But that's okay. I might dig up something still. I haven't given up completely. Because they are playing in town tonight. And what else? What else? What else? Nothing really. Nothing to add on top of that. So let's return from whence we came. And let's do that in a little Earthball kind of style. Don't even know if I tracked down where these folks are from. I just found this surfing the web, as one does. Maybe the name of the song is an indication. We'll find out. But this is Earthball with Helsinki.

That's right. That was Blame God with Rat Poison. They Move Too Fast. I can't even tell you what album it's off of or where they're from. Yes, I can. We can slow down. We can take a second for Blame God. That's off of their self-titled from 2022. See, how hard was that? Not hard at all. If I am to believe my sources, that's a Black Earth Industries release. For all you label heads. Somebody cares. Somebody out there on the airwaves cares. Ken Mode before Blame God out of Winnipeg with Looks Like a Failure. Ooh, this also gives me time to figure out where Blame God's from. Cool. Well, Ken Mode's from Winnipeg, right? We got that established. Looks Like a Failure was the song. It's off of Mongrel, the 2010 re-release. It kind of extended cut with some demos. This is one of them. Out on Arctodus. The album originally came out in 2003. And, I don't know, 7 years later, you got a little extra. Who doesn't love that in a digipack? And Earthball, also out of Canada, out of Nanaimo. I had to look up where that is. So they're not from Helsinki, even though the song was Helsinki. Which is, for the better, that would have been too on the nose. But they're from Nanaimo, that's on the east coast, of Vancouver Island. Kind of opposite Vancouver. So there you have it, Earthball. Came out at the end of 2025. The record was Outside Over There, put out by London, UK label Upset the Rhythm. And that was all we had then and there. I think I'm just going to get the weekly concert report out of the way so we can just rock out for the rest of the hour. Because it's 11:18 right now, if I have that right. And it does appear that I do. It does appear that we're synchronized down here. So yeah, let's run it down. Thursday, September 24th, Tongue Love, Added Color, Dead Weight, and Ashy Finn at the Middle East Upstairs, Maggie Foley, Wisterio, and Prophet at O'Brien's, Sloth Rust, and the Velveteers at the Royale, The Prodigy and Femtanol at Roadrunner, Keep for Cheap and Lashkey Kids at Lilypad, Dutch Interior and Racecourse at The Armory, Orokogan and Bongwish at Deep Cuts, and The Pretty Reckless at House of Blues. Friday, September 25th, Liturgy and Guppy at Middle East Upstairs, Son Rompa Para in the Middle East Downstairs, Outnumbered, The Promised End, Run Up and Cranked at O'Brien's, Peaches at the Wilbur, Automatic and Accessory at Sonia, Honestav Untitled and Judah Weston at Royale, Tin Liquor and Hell Sloot at Roadrunner, Suitable Miss, Borzoi, In Shallows, and Tomorrow Untold, at the Cantab, Chinese Football at Arts at the Armory, or the Armory, if you will, Never Gonna Make It and Toverish at the Jungle, Goodnight Texas at Warehouse 11, Graham Hunt and Taylor York at Deep Cuts, Headstay, Payphones, and Warrens at Faces in Malden, Naive at Blue Salt and West Newton, that's a new one. Okay, Saturday, September 26th, Pertinence and Cesar, perhaps, at the Middle East Upstairs, Nitzer, Ebb, Josephine, Olivia, and Hexhead at Middle East Downstairs. Gosh, why is Hexhead? I think Hexhead just sounds familiar because I see that name all the time. I'm thinking of a different band. That's okay. Shelby, Tiny Horse Builders, and the Best of Friends at O'Brien's in the afternoon. Suitor, Black Beach, May Flux, and White Lipstick at O'Brien's in the evening. That'll be good. Tragic Affair, Park Hill Romance, This Time It's Personal, and Violent Brides at the Midway in the afternoon. Smug Brothers, Human Mascot, Mary Brigade, and Frogs at the Midway in the evening. Squirrel Flower and You Bet at the Crystal Ballroom at Somerville Theater.
I got a like real quick tangent on this. I think I met Squirrel Flower

footage. Something like that supposedly happened and the FCC got involved. I don't know. Could probably make a dipole out of that. It'd be really long. You could have an ideal dipole, but okay. I got carried away. Anyway, Squirrel Flower. Shout out Squirrel Flower. Not really late risers club music, but hope you're well wherever you are out there. I guess in Boston or Somerville on Saturday night. Somebody go say hi to them for me or something. Tell them Tape Deck Tommy sends his regards. Yoff, Crabneck, Leaf and Machine, and Rye2K at the Jungle. The Dogmatics, Muck and the Myers, and White Dynamite at Deep Cuts. And Aria at Tafeta Music Hall in Lowell. And Taking Back Sunday and Thrice at the Palladium. And it's outside. Sunday, September 27th, Pathogenic, My Hands Were Tied, In Contempt, and Bad Move at the Middle East Upstairs in the afternoon. The Hold Up, Sideways, and Dylan Reese at the Middle East Upstairs in the evening. Keen Highlands Air Force, Crow Follow, and Bill at O'Brien's. What's this? They said Keen, but that's probably Kenny. I don't know. K-E-N-N-E. Haven't seen that one before, but could be. Kenny Highland and your Air Force. What does Ginger Baker think about that? What does John Bernhard think about what Ginger Baker thinks about that? I don't know if anybody told the Leon Helm story on LRC. Maybe that's one for another time. I already had one tangent. It's not the time. Let's keep it moving, Tommy. JB and the Weather Machine, The Visitors, JR Trainer, and Chef at Midway Cafe in the afternoon. Doesn't look like there's a Midway show in the evening. That's okay. Military Gun, Soft Cult, Shady Nasty, and Daisy at Paradise for all you pop punkers. 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Drag Talk and Zune at Cantab for whatever that is. Could be really anything. The Booyah Kids and Zwonaka at the Rockwell. Oakwood Camping in Alaska and Empty Parking Lot at Crystal Ballroom. Improvement Movement and The Point at Warehouse 11, and Weezer in the Shins at the TD Garden in case I've got any Breakfast of Champions carryovers. Take note. At the TD Garden, that's wild. Okay. all right. Monday, September 28th, we just got Singular Pig. I already played Pigs. And I played something else that had pig in the name, so maybe I'll go for the pig hat trick and play some pig. I haven't played them in a long time. But they're playing at O'Brien's on Monday with Cyanotic. And A Nuclear Design, Eddie Emerson and Lindsay Clark are at the Midway. Tan and Handsome, Fracture Type, Glass Lungs, and Jackal Twins are at the Sill. Ha Ha Laughing is at Deep Cuts. And Sex Pistols and Bad Nerves are at the Royale. Was this like Halloween a month early? Sex Pistols with all new members? I hadn't heard about this. Okay, I gotta look into what's up with that. Is this some kind of sick joke? We're gonna find out. Tuesday, September 29th, Grunch, Kara, and the Crowd Wild Fury. Okay, I don't know what that is supposed to be pronounced as. Check it out on WMBR.org if you're also confused and thrown off by what I just said. First one on Tuesday, September 29th. But Kara and the Crowd Wild Fury and Spilled Violet at O'Brien's. Hot Flash Heat Wave, High, and Pink Lids at Middle East Upstairs. Wasp and KK's Priest at House of Blues, Southern Culture on the Skids at City Winery, Frog, Woods, and Tiberius at the Crystal Ballroom, The Psychedelics and Dark Daisy, I really messed that up. The Psychedelics on their own are at the Rockwell. Dark Daisy, Fortuna 500, and Key Found are at Lilypad. This was kind of a long concert report, huh? We're finally finishing it out, though, so bear with me. Wednesday, September 30th, we're at the end. Toth and Sean Nicholas Savage at Middle East Upstairs. Mega Sound at O'Brien's. Fluxus, Poor Yorick,
Lyle Hutchins and Ren McClain.

at Midway Cafe. A beaver named Dan, Study and Scarlett and Andrew Brooks at The Sill, Lady Heroine, Don't Tell Iris, Jermaine Kelly and Tiffy at Sonia, Deceits and Computer Kill at The Rockwell, Spencer Krug at Deep Cuts, and Pennywise, Circle Jerks, H2O, and DFL at the House of Blues. Okay. A little preview, just because I saw it and I can't leave it unsaid. We got Unsane at Middle East Upstairs on Thursday. Maybe I'll do some Unsane. I like Unsane. But yeah, that's the concert report. Head on over to WMBR.org, go over to the left-hand side under concert reports, click on rock, and you're there. It's all at your fingertips. Everything that I mentioned and more. Future weeks, not really past weeks. We don't have a concert report archive, as far as I know. But yeah, for all you rock historians out there. But we do have current and future. So that's, you know, two-thirds of it. Two-thirds of what you might want. And with that, okay, enough of my voice. It's time to get back into the noise. Let's get into it with some Tunic. This is My Body, My Blood on the Late Risers Club.

That was Open Head with NY Frills off of What is Success? Wharfcat Records release records. I wrote records with an I. That's funny. Yeah, you can write it that way. Sure, why not? Records. 2025. Wharfcat. Boom, boom. Kid Crash. Might want to mention Open Head. They're out of Kingston. Really been trying to harp on where bands are from. Did I ever say where Blame God was from? I don't think so. They're also from New York. Not really being for that forthcoming as far as where. It's just New York, but it's better than their Bandcamp, their Discogs is, their Bandcamp is more informative than their Discogs, which kind of just says that they're an American band. Aren't we all? But yeah, they're from New York, I suppose, as is Open Head. But Open Head is from Kingston, so I don't know where Blame God's from, specifically. It's okay, we can move on. We'll live, actually. Kid Crash was before Open Head. Oh, where are they from? I didn't care to figure that out, but it shouldn't be too hard. Well, I think they're from Minneapolis. They might be. They're on a Minneapolis label. But we heard from them before I just completely lose the plot. We heard The Ground Eats You off of Jokes. Innit Records released from 2007. Once again, not finding much other than where their label's from. So we're going to go with Minneapolis. Correct me if I'm wrong. And before Kid Crash, that was kind of a weird turn of events. I didn't really... There was another band that I was just like, oh, give them a shot today. Some of it I liked, some of it I didn't. Tunic, I could say the same for. That was just like the... that was the set of the day for me. That was Tunic with My Body, My Blood from Wrong Dream out on Artifact. They're also from Winnipeg. Also as in addition to Ken Mode, who we heard from earlier. Younger generation of Winnipeg noise rock. Tunic's got a lot of good stuff, but not all of it hits as hard, if I'm being honest. This was a meh. All right. I got a message from a listener that I just kind of briefly noticed about a band that I should maybe play. Thank you, Doug, for chiming in. I gotta say, I'm with you. Nation of Ulysses is underrated, and they're better than The Makeup. Yeah, I think that was Sphinonius at it. Did I say that right? Sphinonius at his best. Recommended another band. I'll have to check them out while I play something else. But thanks for the rec, Doug. And we're going to get back into it. We got about 17, 16 minutes left. Let's do some Man is the Bastard. This is Kylie.

That was Universal Order of Armageddon. Thanks, Doug, for putting me on with Stepping Softly Into off of their self-titled from, oh, when was that, 96? Says they're out of Baltimore. I guess that's, sure, that's DMV. Why not? Yeah. That was cool. I dig that. I'm going to spend some more time with that band. Suppression out of Richmond, some power violence, some current Richmond power violence with Spiritual Sepsis. Title track off of Spiritual Sepsis, To Live a Lie Records release from 2024, and Man is the Bastard with Kai Lai. Before that, got about 5 minutes left. So that means I gotta find a song that's shorter than 5 minutes. And it's not looking like I got a lot to pick from here, unfortunately. That's all right. We'll get as far as we can. Finish things off with some one-eyed God, whatever. One-eyed God prophecy. One-eyed guy, God, whatever. Let's see, maybe I can find a better option than that one. Yeah, we can do. Thanks for joining me today. I'll be back in a couple weeks. Mark will be on next Wednesday. And see ya.

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2: Yes, this is WMBR Cambridge, and you're listening to Lost and Found, music of the 60s, 70s, and maybe even beyond. I'm Fred for the second day in a row. Hope you can hold up under that. Let's start off with some very early Townes Van Zandt.

And there's the first set on today's Lost and Found, ending with Mike Stevens. Mike spelled M-E-I-C. A Welsh folk singer from way back. This is from his first album called Outlander, which was on a major label and, of course, didn't sell. We heard The Sailor and Madonna. After that, Stevens decided

to sing only in Welsh, his native language, which I would think limited his sales potential. But from what I've read on the internet, he's a well-respected figure on the Welsh music scene. Did you know there was a Welsh music scene? I'm sure Patrick Bryan knows there's a Welsh music scene, but there you have it. Before that, Ed Askew, of all the unusual artists that came around in the 60s, he's certainly one of them, a kind of folky, recorded one album for ESP Disc, plays Tipple, which is a kind of mutated guitar slash ukulele, and apparently is very hard to play. He, until fairly recently anyway, was still active, putting music out, even under the underground, I guess you could say, from Ask the Unicorn, his ESP disc album, Peter and David. Before that, Pearls Before Swine with Marjorie. That was preceded by the Staple Singers. You don't need to know any more than that. Motherless Children. Before the Staple Singers, Marie Celeste, which was a British folk rock group from Wolverhampton. They put out one album on a private label, put it out themselves, and then they just faded away. The album is called And Then Perhaps, and we heard Sally Free and Easy. Preceding that, The Byrds, from their first album, Mr. Tambourine Man, going out to Lee Cochran, and the Gene Clark composition, I Knew I'd Want You. When The Byrds started, somehow Roger, then Jim McGuinn, got all the publicity as the leader, but a lot of the material was written and sung by Gene Clark, who unfortunately couldn't stay the pace for personal issues, but he wrote some great stuff on their first two albums. And started off with Townes Van Zandt from, I believe, his second album, Our Mother the Mountain, and Be Here to Love Me. All right, here's some White Boy Blues by Alexis Corner's Blues Incorporated.

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3: 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That set ended with Fela Kuti, who fits into the Lost and Found era, this being from 1973, from the album let me find out where the album is. There we go, Aphrodisiac. We heard Alu John Junkie John, which is a rare example of Fela singing in his native Yoruba. He made an artistic decision to sing in Pidgin English most of the time so that he could reach a wider audience throughout Africa and the world. So there you have it. Before that, the father of Turkish psych music, Erkin Koray, doing Estarabim. And before that, before visiting Turkey, we visited the south side of Chicago. Charlie Musselwhite from his Vanguard album, Stand Back, we heard No More Lonely Nights. And we started it all off with Alexis Corner's Blues Incorporated, a later version, let me put it that way, of Blues Incorporated. For a while there, Alexis Corner was the scene in British electric blues, and everybody played with him. Everybody wanted to sit in with him so that everyone could say that they played with Alexis Corner. I think Brian Jones of the Rolling Stones played with him for a while. Mick Jagger used to sit in on vocals once in a while. He had people like Jack Bruce and Ginger Baker playing with him. I think Jack Bruce had a regular gig with him. But anyway, Rock Me from the album Sky High with Duffy Power on vocals. Next up, here's the Mothers of Invention in their disguise as Reuben and the Jets.

That's the Rolling Stones. Whatever happened to them? Doing the Spider and the Fly, which is fairly well known, but not the commercial version. They're doing the BBC version. BBC did a lot of recording of pop groups. For some reason, they were hesitant to play commercial recordings, but if a pop group came in and appeared on a radio show or did recordings specifically for the BBC, then they would play them. That's what you get. The Spider and the Fly from On Air by the Rolling Stones. I have to laugh when Mick sings that this woman who's coming on to him is 30 years old. Like, that's way too old. And now Mick still thinks 30-year-old women are too old for him. But there you have it. Before that, Them, a group that is genealogically, is that the right word? Impossible to trace unless you just do with Van Morrison and without Van Morrison. After Van Morrison left, there was a version of Them that also went by the name of Belfast Gypsies. I apologize if anyone's offended by that word. And there was also a version of Them, Irish, who went to Texas and recorded a lot there. I'm not sure which version this is. It's not the Van Morrison version, but She Put a Hex on You from Time Out, Time In for Them. Preceding Them, Little Milton, who had a long, long career, started off in blues, but then kind of stepped over to soul and straddled the two genres. Recorded for every label you could ever name, but in this case, he's recording for Chess. We're Gonna Make It. Preceding that, the Zachary Thax from Corpus Christi, a garage band. I think regular listeners of Lost and Found know who the Zachary Thax are. Can You Hear Your Daddy's Footsteps? Which sounds a little creepy these days, and maybe it was creepy back then too, but there you go. Before that, another garage band, but in this case from Australia, active in the mid-60s. The Missing Links, with one of those horny garage band tunes, You're Driving Me Insane. Because, well, you know why. And we started off with the Mothers of Invention, with a record that had an interesting history. I can never quite figure out if Frank Zappa was making fun of doo-wop records, or he actually liked doo-wop records, or splitting the difference. But he and the rest of the Mothers of Inventions made a record called Cruising with Reuben and the Jets, and they made up a fake Chicano group called Reuben and the Jets, and they put the album out under that name. But then I think there were stickers that said this is actually the Mothers of Invention, and it got very confusing. Love of My Life from Reuben and the Jets / Frank Zappa and the Mothers of Invention. Okay, jazz alert, fair warning, Rahsaan Roland Kirk.

Well, quite a long set there, ending with some gospel by the Pilgrim Outlets for the Peacock label. Where Could I Go is what we heard. Before that, Big Mama Thornton, toward the end of her career, recording for Vanguard, Gonna Leave You. Preceding that, maybe not the best fidelity in the world, but a very interesting document by Sam Cooke, One Night Stand, live at the Harlem Square Club, 1963. Despite the name, the Harlem Square Club was in Miami. We heard him doing Chain Gang, and Sam was shedding some of his pop stylings for something much more down home for the people. Then that was preceded by Slim Harpo, This Ain't No Place For Me. Slim Harpo, one of my favorites. Before Slim Harpo, Freddie Scott, a soul singer in the New York City area, doing Are You Lonely For Me. That was preceded by the Bo Brummels, getting a little psychedelic on their Triangle album, The Painter of Women. Preceding that, The Second Thoughts, who are also known as the Tomcats, so it gets confusing. I think most of the recordings are under the Tomcats label. They were a group from Middlesex, Great Britain. And Willie Dixon's Seventh Son, which you may remember more for its Johnny Rivers version. And started off with Russ and Roland Kirk doing I Say a Little Prayer in a way that Burt Bacharach could never have imagined. All right, two lost and founds in a row this week. I don't think I'm ever going to do that again. I need a break. But I hope you enjoyed them. Tomorrow should be Christopher Weiss on Lost and Found. And Friday, Selector JR, Lost and Found is here every Monday through Friday from 12 to 2, bringing you music from the 60s, 70s, sometimes 50s, sometimes 80s. 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

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I'm Sue. I'll be with you for the next 2 hours. In the background, we are listening to excerpts from the band Space, a new release called Resonator. Coming up in the first hour, we'll hear new music from the Space Lords, Survive to Win from Uranus Omnibus Sanctus, Zone 6 with Cosmic Coon from an album of the same name, Echoes of Distant Stars from Artifacts from the Black Tower, a new release, and Artifact 1. We'll close out the first hour with Radar Men from the Moon, Habitual from Subversive 1. For more information on all of these artists, my playlist is up at track-blaster.com.

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In the second hour, we'll start with new music from Dead Sea Apes, Ursa Minor from Psychic Tension, Nepal, Alleyway Tango from Black Batik Volume 1, Data Shock, Das Martin vom Zaberberge from Pyramiden von Gieben, Highest Crimsol on Mars from the forthcoming No Home Like Space release, and the track Temporary Fault. 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

That concludes Spaces Deep for this week. In the background, we've been listening to excerpts from a new release from the band Space. It's called Resonator. My playlist with information on all of these artists is up at track-blaster.com. Lisa will be here next week to close out our summer schedule. I'm Sue. I'll be back in 2 weeks. I'm not sure at this point exactly where we'll be on the fall schedule. You are listening to 88.1 FM, WMBR, Cambridge.

You are in the margin of the other here on WMBR in Cambridge. I'm Sue. I'm so happy to have you with me today. So these shows, these programs here on WMBR that I produce each week for you often grow out of a single idea or a piece of music, something that randomly comes in to me over the transom or in some way during the week. So today's germ is Emil Cioran, who's completely new to me. I'd never heard of him. He's a French-Romanian philosopher and writer, and he wrote books with titles like On the Heights of Despair, The Trouble with Being Born, and A Short History of Decay. Very cheery stuff. He lived most of his life in isolation in Paris. So he visits us today, Cioran does, woven into the music of Franz Kogelmann, who's an Austrian jazz trumpet player. Kogelmann wrote Nocturnal Walks. I think it's 8 movements, 9 movements. And he weaves Cioran into this composition. And he pieces together Cioran's talking with a mash of Haydn symphony, a kind of Don Byron bug music. And there's an almost at times a show tune quality. So with Cioran, you'll also hear Toumani Diabaté playing with Taj Mahal. There's a short bit of beauty ahead from Kishi Bashi, a cut from Esra Mohawk is her name, 1970 recording from her. And there's some Henry Mancini. I'm closing out with Helado Negro. And right now, what's playing under us is it's a 1977 debut recording from guitarist Steve Tibbetts. And Steve Tibbetts will lead us into the Neville Brothers covering Bob Dylan. Playlist is up, WMBR.org or on TrackBlaster. And the text channel is open. I'm here. Let me know if you're listening. I'd love to hear from you. 617-253-8810. Keep it close. I'm Sue. And you are in the margin of the other. It's WMBR in Cambridge.

that if God's on our side, he'll stop the next day.

What I think the best advice is I think working with art is working with something that is very fierce, very strong, very robust. And even though the whole world seems to say that art is fragile, should be marginalized, it's not important, it's counterproductive, it's, you know, it doesn't belong to the center of what reality is defined as, artists should have confidence in the fact that, well, making a drawing on a piece of paper is changing the world, by definition. Making art is making the world. So it is an unbelievably rewarding thing to be an artist and to be full behind that idea as a young artist and to actually see that having chosen the, in many perspectives, strange choice to become an artist is also to have chosen to be a part of the world.

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It's WMBR Cambridge. I'm Sue, and the text channel is open, 617-253-8810.

You are in the margin of the other on WMBR in Cambridge. I'm Sue. So happy to have you with me. You can follow along. The playlist is up on WMBR.org and on TrackBlaster. And you can also text me, 617-253-8810. I'm here. Stay with me.

winding things down here in the margin of the other on WMBR in Cambridge. Still time to get in a word if you want to slip a word over to me, 617-253-8810. I'm Sue. And if you're interested in what we've been listening to, probably the best place to look is trackblaster.com. The playlist for this show and for all the shows, most of the shows on WMBR, you can find there. There's a rich archive. You can also find this show up on Mixcloud as well as on the WMBR archives. There are shows archived there for a period of time. I don't remember how long, maybe a month. Finally, an email address is margin@wmbr.org. Gonna take it out. What do we got? I've got Arto Lindsay up right now under me talking. Brazilian. He was actually born in the US 1953 and grew up, spent a lot of time in Brazil. And I'm gonna bring you into Helado Negro. And I'll circle back around here next Wednesday at 4 o'clock. You'll find me in the margin of the other. Keep it set. WMBR in Cambridge. Take good care.

0: Let's give you a little advice from Wim Wenders before you go away.
1: 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Painter, photographer, filmmaker, video artist, whatever you do, nobody else can do that better than you.

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I never knew what would happen in a day. 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

0: 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I'm Janine Jackson. This week on Counterspin, FAIR had a t-shirt early on that called for the separation of press and state. That's still meaningful, but it feels a little odd now to talk about media bias without using the word corporation. Interrogating the role of profit-driven corporations in today's journalism is crucial, but it's important to see it as another part of a deep-going questioning of corporations' power over our lives in general. We'll talk today with a veteran of that work. Russell Mokyber is editor of the D.C.-based Corporate Crime Reporter and editor and writer at Capitol Hill Citizen. He joins us today on Counterspin, but first, a quick look back at some recent press. The Department of Homeland Security's Office of Inspector General issued a report on the Florida Immigration Detention Center known as Alligator Alcatraz. I first heard about the report that documents the now closed facility as failing to meet all kinds of federal detention standards and human rights norms on overcrowding, on medical care, food service, and hygiene from a humanitarian group called Global Refuge. Then I saw some media outlets acknowledge it. CBS News says that the OIG found detainees were not provided sufficient living space, just 28 square feet per detainee, less than half of the 75 square feet required under Florida state jail standards. That's according to OIG, CBS says, because evidently they couldn't look it up themselves. And because CBS doesn't talk at all about who's in these camps, that many people are detained on the suspicion of possibly violating possibly newly created immigration rules, they leave the door open for some viewers to say, well, why should criminals be comfortable? CBS says the OIG report, quote, adds to more than a year of criticism of Alligator Alcatraz from Democratic lawmakers, immigration attorneys, and advocacy groups. There was also opposition to the site from environmental organizations concerned about the impact on the ecosystem and a Native American tribe that argued the facility endangered protected lands, close quote. So, anyone you didn't already take seriously, there's no need to start now. The Washington Post came in hot with an editorial. There's no erasing the Alligator Alcatraz stain that said all the things. The DHS report documents abject cruelty, and it shows how the administration refuses to acknowledge its duty to care for individuals in its custody. But Washington Post editorialists know that that's the same administration that they credit as telling the truth on the daily. Because, yeah, metal enclosures, 52 inches by 52 inches, might, as NBC News dutifully repeated from Alcatraz signage, quote, provide a safe and secure place in the general population for detainees to reflect on their behavior choice, manage their emotions, reduce stress, and practice self-directed behavior, close quote. Meanwhile, the head of Global Refuge said, quote, there is no euphemism that can sanitize caging human beings. Calling a metal box a calming area is an affront to the English language and to human dignity alike. That is not immigration enforcement. It's cruelty carried out in our name and on our dime to the tune of more than $1 million a day, close quote. What corporate media won't see is that running one story or one strongly worded editorial is insufficient to countervail the day-after-day reporting that presents violence, cruelty, and criminality dealt out in the name of immigration policy as an acceptable part of our dialogue, while those that have been fighting it from the beginning are still marginal. You're listening to Counterspin, brought to you each week by the Media Watch Group FAIR. In some ways, modern media criticism is corporate crime reporting. Major news media are fundamentally corporations. That used to be a controversial thing to say. And some of the things they do in mis- and disinforming us about the world and ourselves and our political possibilities constitute minimally moral crimes. It's very hard to learn about the harmful actions of other corporations, fossil fuels, insurance, without news media that are able and willing to shine that light. And of course, you can't get a full understanding of why corporations can do what they do without understanding government's role. Our guest's work has brought those things together for years now. Russell Mokyber is editor of the Washington, D.C.-based Corporate Crime Reporter and editor and writer at the Capitol Hill Citizen. He joins us now by phone from West Virginia. Welcome back to Counterspin, Russell Mokyber.
1: Thank you for having me, Jeanine.
0: Well, let's talk first about Capitol Hill Citizen. You can find it online, but it is importantly a print paper, and there are reasons for that. Tell us a bit about this project and what it's trying to do.
1: The paper was started a couple of years ago by Ralph Nader. We publish four times a year now, but we want to go to a monthly and then a weekly, and eventually bring back the idea of a daily paper covering Congress and corporate politics inside the Beltway. Unlike most newspapers, we don't take any advertisements. We don't take corporate advertisements. Sometimes we run ads for books that our authors write. But the idea is to get people off the phones, off the internet, and have people spend a few moments sitting, holding a newspaper, reading a newspaper, and reading a newspaper unlike any other in the United States, unlike any other magazine in the United States, unlike any other printed paper in the United States. And that's because our point of view is that we have a corrupt corporate duopoly controlling our lives in the country. And both parties are beholden to the corporate powers in that we're very critical of both parties. There are a couple of newspapers that cover Capitol Hill, Politico, The Hill, mm-hmm. Roll Call, but they are all heavily influenced by corporate powers. Many of them, or a number of them, and this includes, of course, The New York Times, The Wall Street Journal, The Washington Post, which have congressional correspondents on The Hill. Many of them have run seminars on Capitol Hill for members of Congress, for the business community that are sponsored by these same corporations that control the parties and that control the political discourse. So Capitol Citizen is different in that respect. It's also different in the respect that our readership really likes the paper. We call the newsprint the new underground because as people move away from the phone and the internet, and we're all addicted to it. My wife will tell you I'm the most addicted to it. But people are really showing signs of rebellion.
0: Yeah.
1: One is the popular movement against data centers. But that's not just because people don't want data centers in their backyards. It's because people understand that the whole artificial intelligence movement is a threat to humanity. And increasingly, this is blowing up in the mainstream press, but something we covered early on in our history at Capitol Citizen a number of years ago. We profiled a book by Suarez and Yudkowsky titled If They Build It, We Will All Die, or something like that. Mm-hmm. I don't know the exact headline. The exact title of the book. But basically, these were two insiders who say that it's a runaway technology that threatens humanity. And we're not accepting of the corporate Democrats or Republicans talking about inside the Beltway regulation. We want to stop to this kind of technology because it does threaten us all. So the paper is different in those two ways. And unlike some of the even left media who are very pro-Democratic Party, we are not. We call out the Democrats as much as we call out the Republicans. That's one way we're different. The other is we believe in print. We believe that it's going to be the new underground. and a lot of younger people are coming around to this, that we're going to be able to get our information again from the newspaper as the internet moves more and more towards a threatening technology.
0: Right, right. And there's something different about the way you absorb, the slower way you absorb print. And I mean, I'm not a Luddite, but there is something mental that happens when you read 57 different stories from 57 different sources in the space of 20 minutes, you know, rather than slowing down with one particular story and thinking about it. You know, it's just different, and it's not what was promised, but it's where we're at, you know, so I understand that.
1: And the term doom scrolling is real. You know, you get on the internet and you just flip from one item to another. It sort of sucks you in. It's very addictive and enticing. It just sucks you in, and you laugh at some things and you cry at others. And then you realize when you put your phone down that it's somehow really dirty.
0: Yeah.
1: And it is, it's dirty in a fundamental way. And we believe the newsprint is a lot cleaner that way.
0: Well, you're talking about things that happen behind the scenes and who sponsors what. And it might seem like a departure, but it's not. The National Press Club probably sounds kind of musty to a lot of folks, but it still actually is an institution that has a role to play. And I know that you had a run-in with the press club recently. And, you know, briefly, of course, please tell us what happened. And also, why do you think it should matter to somebody who wasn't there?
1: This was, I had heard that Public Citizen, which is a group founded by Ralph Nader, one of the strong public interest groups inside the Beltway, was hosting a press conference on what they called combating corruption. And as a reporter for Corporate Crime Reporter for 40 years, corruption's been my beat. But I sort of smelled a rat. I said, combating corruption, Public Citizen. And I had heard that the Senate Democrats had put out a report on Trump's corruption, and they were eyeing it for the midterm election, and they wanted publicity on it. So I suspected that's what it was about. And so I wrote to them and I said, hey, what's this about? And they sent me the details, and they were going to basically turn over Public Citizen's name, and this press conference, Public Citizen is going to rent a room at the press club and do a press conference. They printed up these really sort of beautiful signs that said combating corruption. They put them around the room, and they brought in three Democratic senators led by the Senate Minority Leader Chuck Schumer, senator from New York, also known as the Senator from Wall Street,
0: right,
1: who was instrumental in the funding of the Israeli genocide in Gaza. So, you know, I wrote to the press person. I said, hey, well, like, it's going to be a press conference, right? She goes, well, actually, no, we've canceled the QA session for Schumer. Oh, wow, that's interesting. Why don't they want, of course, I knew why they don't want questions for Schumer, because the question's going to come up.
0: Right.
1: On a press conference on combating corruption, how could you have arguably the most corrupt senator in the U.S. Senate taking money from AIPAC and the Israeli lobby to fund a genocide, taking money from Wall Street to deregulate Wall Street? So, you know, I lured my buddies and Sam Husseini and I were right there in the front row when the press conference started. Schumer started to speak, and Sam stood up, and he held up a letter from, I think it was, the Center for Constitutional Rights,
0: okay,
1: which was sent to every member of the Congress, warning them that if they fund a genocide, they too will be liable for criminal prosecution at the International Criminal Court. If you fund a genocide, you'll be liable for that. And it was sent to them 2 years ago.
0: Right.
1: So they were on notice that if they funded a genocide, they'd be liable for funding a genocide. Then Sam was just stood up and confronted Schumer on this, and he security came and dragged him off. I sat there, and I tried to ask these senators questions. Senator Sheldon Whitehouse from Rhode Island, who's also taken AIPAC money. I asked Schumer, and he just walked away. I asked Whitehouse, and he just walked away. And Senator Padilla from California, I asked him, how can you support the most corrupt senator in the Senate to be your leader, and he just said he is our leader.
0: Wow.
1: Next question.
0: Wow.
1: And then I tried to get Lisa Gilbert to answer how she could, Lisa Gilbert's co-president of Public Citizen, I tried to get her afterwards to answer how, why she would, you know, allow these senators taking APAC money to lead this press conference on combating corruption. And she basically said that, you know, it's not connected. This is we support his bill on corruption, and what you're talking about is not connected. Mm-hmm. I believe it is connected. I believe it's the same dynamic. You take money from Wall Street, you deregulate Wall Street. You take money from AIPAC, you fund a genocide.
0: It feels like an old definition because people are connecting those things, you know? So
1: absolutely.
0: To say we're smarter and we recognize they're not connected is just a disassociation, you know? It's
1: well, also, 70% of, there's this recent poll that I think 70% of Democrats want Jeffries and Schumer out as the leadership in of the Democrats in the Congress. So it's not just me and you, Janine, it's 70% of Democrats for exactly that reason. So it wasn't a pretty situation. And Sam was banned from the press club. He's appealing that. I'm a member of the press club. I've been on and off a member for 40 years, and I was stripped of my privileges. I appealed that, and it was, you know, it was like a 2-week suspension. But now they say they're going to keep it on my record, so I'm appealing that. And it was, you know, it reminded me, I don't know if you saw the news on Macklemore this morning.
0: Absolutely.
1: Where Robert Kraft said, you know, you can't play in our stadium. And I think that's the message the press club was sending. It's like, if you're going to challenge genocide, don't do it at the press club.
0: Right.
1: Do it someplace else. And of course, it's the press club, which should be about reporters' freedom to ask tough questions of those in power. That's what the whole thing should be about. And the fact that they're sending a message, no, don't do that in the confines of the press club, which is a private club, is pretty outrageous. Remarkably, I found out in doing the research for this article in the Capital Citizen. By the way, if people want a print copy of the Capital Citizen, you can just go on and for a donation of $5 or more, we'll send you a copy at capitalhostcitizen.com.
0: Mm-hmm.
1: But what I found out at this event, the room that Public Citizen rented was in the Holman Lounge. And I found out that Frank Holman was a reporter for the Daily News. It's named after Frank Holman. And he was a reporter for the Daily News, and then he went on to work for the tire industry for some front group called the Tire Industry Safety Council or something. And there was a press club historian who interviewed Frank Holman, and he said, yeah, after I quit the Daily News, you know, Ralph Nader had an office in the press building, and they wanted to hire someone to counter his efforts. So if it wasn't for Ralph Nader, I wouldn't have a job.
0: Mm-hmm. Mm-hmm. Yeah.
1: So the place, you know, the place was founded on that kind of corporate power.
0: I think it's such an interesting story because, you know, people often say, you know, why don't people stand up? Why don't people say something? And then you have an example of people standing up and saying something. But then once it becomes a particular incident, people can say, oh, well, Sam didn't do it right. Sam Husseini, who is a former FAIR employee, I should say, and Russell Lochiber, they didn't do it right. You know, they should have done it differently. And there's a disconnect there between people thinking abstractly we should speak truth to power. But then when people speak truth to power, that becomes an incident and it's uncomfortable and people don't want to be uncomfortable. Yeah.
1: Yeah. And, you know, instead of saying, why is the senator who funded a genocide being allowed to hold this press conference here, they turn it on us.
0: Right.
1: Like, why are you questioning this?
0: Right.
1: And it's also not just about us, obviously. It's sending a message to other reporters.
0: Of course. Of course.
1: Don't you dare, in these confines, don't you dare ask these kinds of questions. And don't you dare ask them in that way.
0: Yeah.
1: Or you'll be gone.
0: Well, I want to say, finally, first of all, I love, by which I mean I hate, the subhead, "Democracy Dies in Broad Daylight." I think that it, I appreciate it, and it makes me sad. But I want to, which is from Capitol Hill Citizen, but I want to bring us back finally to, you know, just, I came to media criticism through an interest in corporate crime. It's been a focus of mine since I was a teenager. It's a keystone issue for me, as obviously for you. And I wonder, in our last couple minutes, could you talk about what drew you to this work, why you're still invested in it? And I know it has something to do with where you grew up.
1: Yeah, I grew up in Niagara Falls, New York, home to one of the seven wonders of the world, the beautiful falls and the beautiful gorge there. And my dad died young. My mom was an immigrant from Lebanon. My dad died young. So when my dad died, we were 10, 11, 12, myself and my sisters. And she moved us to Lebanon to get us out of Niagara Falls. And the reason she wanted, we had a wonderful family there, and my dad's family, Niagara Falls, a wonderful family. And I just got back from the falls. I was there for a couple of days for a little bit of a family gathering. But the reason she moved us out was because she realized that the chemical companies for which my dad worked, Union Carbide, Carborundum, some of the other big Hooker Chemical there, were destroying the place. We had the indications. I had my aunt Katie's two kids, age 4 and 6, died of leukemia. That was bad age. They were my age. My sister's age also. My cousin Billy, who was star quarterback on Niagara Falls high school football team, died in his early 30s. My dad died at 52. So people dying young from cancers and rare illnesses. And then last week, I interviewed a woman named Kristen Civiletto, who's just out with a book from Princeton University Press called "Thundering Waters: The Toxic Legacy of Niagara Falls." And I interviewed her. The summary of the interview is up at corporatecrimereporter.com. And I was like, Janine, I've interviewed like 48 people a year for 40 years for Corporate Crime Reporter, and we run it QA format. And I had never broken down and cried during an interview, but I did during this, because she said she grew up in Niagara Falls, went away to law school, worked at a big corporate law firm in Atlanta. And while in Atlanta, her coworkers were telling her, "Why are you always talking about people dying young?" Because she would come home to her 10th high school reunion and, you know, people were dying from cancer and so forth. People were dead from cancer. And she ended up going back to Niagara Falls for family reasons. And she started litigating these cases and writing about this. And she documents the whole history of how the chemical companies turned it into like one huge cancer center. And it's a great book, and it's a great history of Niagara Falls. But yeah, that's how I got involved, because I said to myself, what the hell's going on?
0: Right.
1: And I ended up, I actually, in preparing for the interview, I sent her a picture from the Chicago Tribune with me 40 years ago challenging Armand Hammer. Armand Hammer was the CEO of Occidental Petroleum, which owned Hooker Chemical. And President Nixon at the time, revealing my age here, President Nixon at the time had appointed Armand Hammer to head the president's cancer panel to find a cure for cancer.
0: Mm-hmm. Yeah.
1: And I was outraged by this. A guy who had caused cancer in my community, killed off members of my family, friends, people in the community, was head of the president's cancer panel. So I stood up and challenged him and got thrown out. And I didn't know about this photo in Chicago Tribune until years later when someone sent it to me. But yeah, there's a history of resistance to this kind of corporate crime. What she points out in her book was in 1901, the first chemical factory was shut down and bankrupted by a group of mothers living in the neighborhood. The first chemical factory was polluting the neighborhood. And they basically, unlike us today, us activists today, you know, we litigate, we ask for compromise, we get engaged in civil settlements. They actually shut the place down and got civil, they did get settlements to their lawsuits. But, and there was something called the Free Niagara Movement, where Frederick Law Olmsted and a whole bunch of prominent people tried to make Niagara Falls basically like a Yosemite, where the whole place would be protected, and they would put the nascent chemical industry out of business, but they only got to create Niagara Falls State Park, which is just around the falls and the gorge.
0: Right.
1: And the industry flourished around that. But there was an opportunity to save it, and unfortunately, we didn't get it done back then. That movement didn't get it done. So, yeah, that's how I got started, because I grew up right in the middle of it. And I actually returned to the falls because my cousin Paul, who's now in his 80s, wanted a roundtable among Mo-Khyber activists, and it was at my cousin Craig's house. So it was Craig Mo-Khyber, my cousin Albert, who was with ADC, his daughter Layla, and me and Paul, and we sat around as a message to the future not to close your eyes, to keep your eyes open, and if you see something, say something and take action. That's why I was in Niagara Falls. I was in Niagara Falls for that and to meet, you know, to hang out with the family a little bit. But yeah, it was an eye-opener growing up in the falls. And we didn't put two and two together. We were young kids. Like, I left there when I was 11. But it always came back, and reading this book sort of really haunted me.
0: And you know, it's the same conflicts, and it's the same questions of what can I do about it that folks are facing today. And I think your message of just keep your eyes open and see where you can do something, that's where we're at, and that's powerful.
1: Well, yeah, I would say I love this newspaper. I love the Capital Citizen, and I think your listeners will too. So if you're listening to this program, go to capitalcitizen.com, make a donation of $5 or more, and we'll send you the current issue and spread the word, because we really like it. We think it can be the future underground. Turn off the phone for a few minutes every day, sit with the paper, and enjoy it.
0: We've been speaking with Russell Mo-Khyber, editor of Corporate Crime Reporter and editor and writer at the Capitol Hill Citizen, where you can learn how to get a print copy. Thank you so much, Russell Mo-Khyber, for joining us this week on Counterspin.
1: Thank you, Janine.
0: And that's it for Counterspin for this week. 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The show is engineered by Michael Cherry. I'm Janine Jackson. 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

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This is String Theory, and I hope everyone's having a lovely evening and a wonderful start to fall. That last song was If I Could Just Stop the Time by Chelsea Cutler, and all of these songs tonight are songs that remind me of fall and autumn. Next song we have for tonight is a new song by Bleachers. It's on the movie soundtrack for Practical Magic 2. This is Caught Myself Believing.

That was Stick Season by Noah Kahn, and once again before that, Caught Myself Believing by Bleachers. If you're just tuning in, tonight's show is an autumn theme, songs that just remind me or feel like fall. Next song for tonight is a new song by the Lumineers called Isabel Fly.

That was We Fell in Love in October by Girl in Red. Next song up for tonight is Vienna by Billy Joel, followed by Mother Wound by Jensen McRae and Macy Peters.

secret place. There's a house I lived for 7,000 days. One occasion, we were placing bets.

cloth and affixed to a facade. Can I grow with my heart tied in a knot? It's a whole different place when you look from out of state. I thank God for my parents every day.

That was Garden State by Jeremy Zucker, and next up we have Mistakes by Camp. All of these songs just really remind me of fall and the leaves changing, and I'm excited to share them with you.

That was Almost by Suki Waterhouse from the album Love Land. Next song up for tonight is September by Earth, Wind & Fire. Happy September, everyone.

just heard This Town by Niall Horan, and before that, Dancing With Your Ghost by Sasha Alex Sloan. The next song up for tonight is Falling For You by the 1975.

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Yeah, konnichiwa, minasan. You are listening to Near and Far. I'm your host, Ian. We got Japanese hip-hop, electronic, and experimental coming your way tonight. In the background, it's Lee Asano plus Ryuhei. The song is called Oki One. Lots of new music tonight. New Tamana Ramen remix, Gongorizu, Ailey, they've all got new singles. Follow along with the songs at our website, WMBR.org. 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You can text me, the DJ Ian, at 617-253-8810. The theme of tonight's show is Time Flies Slowly. That's the theme tonight. And we're going to kick it off with a theme song. It's called Goo Goo Gaga. Brand new from Charlotte Dujarry and Bolus Pupil. Thanks so much for listening. It's Near and Far.

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0: 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You've been listening to Near and Far, Japanese hip-hop show, every fourth Wednesday, 7 to 8 p.m. on WMBR. 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Tonight's show theme was Time Flies Slowly. 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Still time to text me, the DJ Ian, at 617-253-8810. We are 88.1 FM. Here's a quick rundown of everything we heard tonight in the last hour. We kicked it off with Oki One. That's by Lee Asano plus Ryuhei. Then the theme song tonight, Goo Goo Gaga by Charlotte Adigiri and Bolus Pupil. Aura, that's by Tamana Ramen, but the Oku Bokubo remix. Be Sun by Dongorizu, new single. Then Achikochi by Ailee and Orson, also a new single. Killa, that's by 3 Lien featuring Ozworld. Rotate with America, that's by Major Lazer, Skilberg, and Beam. Watch Me, that's by featuring Marie Davidson. That's by Lewis of Man, the LOE remix. Then Turn It Up by Mad Generation. That's by Hitomin, remix by Yas and OG. Potomu Shito, yeah, it's by Moment June and Victor King. Kim featuring You Geekdom. Distortion, that's by Jin, the Buddha Monk remix. Banana, that's the harp piece we heard by Cassie Watson, Francilone, and Sasha Masakowski. Kuyashi by Choji, Tagged by Chika, Gathering by Uruwashi, and in the background, Mad Sampler by Bugseed. You're all caught up. It's Near and Far. Catch you in 4 weeks. 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New season is coming up. 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